0: gone.
1: Yeah, I suppose he has.
0: Yeah, why did you let him in?
1: Don't really like him. I find a couple of minutes, I've really had enough of it.
0: Yes, I suppose so. Mm. Why do you always just play one note in these songs?
1: What do you mean, like this?
0: Well, that's two notes.
1: Yes, that is two notes.
0: And I counted two notes, yes.
1: Sounds a bit like Gary Newman, doesn't it?
0: Tis.
1: I mean, a bit like, not enough to be done for copyright.
0: Just slightly altered. Mm,
1: yes.
0: Like Gary Newman, really.
1: Has he been altered?
0: Well, I don't know. I heard a rumour.
1: Garriet Newman.
0: But who was that on the door? It wasn't Gary Newman, was it?
1: I thought he'd gone.
0: Someone wanted to come in.
1: Mm.
0: Mm. Wonder what he wanted.
1: Well, come in, probably.
0: It's not good enough, really.
1: Yeah.
0: Yeah.
1: This is very spacey, isn't it, this bit here?
0: It is, yes.
1: I feel like I'm in a rocket.
0: Yeah.
1: What does this knob do?
2: Broadcasting from Foothill College, this is KFJC, Los Altos Hills. I'm Dee Dee Fink. This is My Pink Half of the Drainpipe, a short history of the Bonzo Dog Doodah Band. That last track was My Friends Outside from Pour l'Amour des Chiens, featuring Roger Ruskin Spear and Neil Innes. It's Stadium Love, Wire People, that was Neil Innes bit, and Hawkeye the Gnu. I think that was Rodney, Roger, and Stephen Fry. And that was the last official album that the Bonzo Dog Band recorded. Sadly, half of the Bonzos are now, as comedian Greg Krupps would say, swirling around the galaxy. After Vivian and Dennis joined the Choir Invisible, Martin Ash, alias Sam Spoons, cashed in his chips in 2018. Neil Innes popped his clogs in 2019, and Vernon Dudley Bohe Noel flung a dummy in 2023. I was fortunate enough to see Vivian and Stanchel perform on stage in London in April of 1991, playing with Roger Ruskin Spear on horns and Exploding Things, Rodney Slater on sax, Ollie Halsall on guitar, John Halsey of the Ruddles on drums, Dave Swarbrick of Fairport Convention on fiddle, Susie Honeyman of the Mekons on violin, and multi-instrumentalist, producer, and arranger Peter Moss on guitar. Later on, I saw Neil Innes perform three times, twice in San Francisco doing a wonderful solo show, and once with Ricky Fattar and John Halsey playing songs from the second Ruddles album, Archaeology. I am beyond thrilled that I was able to get firsthand confirmation that these madmen were, in fact, real and not just some crazy dream. Every time I drop the needle on an album or pop in a CD, and especially every time I meet another Bonzo fan and our faces light up as we recognize the madness and adoration in each other's eyes, I know the dog is still alive and barking. I'm going to play one more. This was a song that they played on Do Not Adjust Your Set and wasn't included on any albums. Boo on KFJC.
3: Sitting on the fence, all by yourself in the moonlight.

the Bonzo Dog Doodah Band and Boo on KFJC. I forgot to mention that on Pour L'Amour des Chiens, they went back to their old name. They added back the doodah. This is Dee Dee Fink, and this is My Pink Half of the Drain Pipe, a short history of the Bonzo Dog Doodah Band. We're going to play some solo music now. These are solo tracks by the different band members. Start off with Vivian Stanchel, Terry Keeps His Clips On KFJC.

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1: Terry clips his clip, son.
0: Good advice from Dad.
1: Always wear your clip, son.
0: Pity that he's dead.

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1: Then he gets his lips on.
0: More advice from Dad.
2: Only take your boots off.
0: Bending for the soap.
1: Then he gets his lips on.
0: Afterwards, a fair.

0: 25 hours a day.
1: Tell me, kids, you skip salt.
0: Any other way, no.
1: Tell me, kids, you skip salt.
0: Let me tell you why.
1: Tell me, kids, you skip salt.
0: As his dad would say,
2: to stop those wasps and creepy crafters crawling up your trousers.
0: Then he mows the grass.
1: Tell me, kids, you skip salt.
0: Protects his private parts.
2: All the wasps can

0: English as tuppence, changing yet changeless as canal water, nestling in green nowhere, armoured and effete, bold flag-bearer, lotus-fed Miss Havisham-bling Opsimath and Eremite, feudal still reactionary Rawlinson End. The story so far. The body of Doris Hazard's Pekingese, unwittingly asphyxiated beneath her husband's bottom during a wine and middle-aged spread do at the Great House, after the ritual fortnight in the Rawlinson fridge, has been given over to old Scrotum the wrinkled retainer for indecent burial under Sir Henry's giant marrow. This monstrous jade zebra veg is the master's puffed pride, and by his stern instruction, the greedy gourd is daily drip-fed with a powerful laxative. Thus,
1: should some rascal half-inch the blessed thing and eat it, it'll give him the licorice for weeks.
0: Now think on't.

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Tomorrow. 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Tomorrow sometimes never comes.

the best time to sing it is while we're young. Sorry. Once in every lifetime comes a love like this. Once in every lifetime, you're bursting up, dying to for a kiss. Young dreams should be dreamed together.

quite possibly one of the most disturbing love songs of all time, Vivian Stanchel covering The Young Ones. We had Aunt Florrie's Waltz from Sir Henry at Rawlinson End, Flung a Dummy from Teddy Boys Don't Knit, and Terry Keeps His Clips On, a great Vivian Stanchel single. These are all Vivian Stanchel songs. This is all part of My Pink Half of the Drainpipe, a short history of the Bonzo Dog Doodah Band, and right now we're doing some of the solo works of the band members. Here's another track by Vivian Stanchel, Ginger Geezer, on KFJC.

Vivian Stanchel on KFJC with Ginger Geezer, and that song was all sung in Cockney rhyming slang, so get your dictionary and look that up. We're going to play some Roger Ruskin Spear now. This is Unusual from the LP Unusual on KFJC.

the change from bending two spoons with my mind, I shall now make the sound of a frog by thinking about my left kneecap. Perhaps I'd better try again. This time it will be a frog, I assure you.

0: clear the session.
1: Yes, this looks like a nice place. Here we go. There ain't no sense sitting on the fence all by yourself in the moonlight. Love's a farce sitting on the grass all by yourself in the moonlight. La la la la la la la la la. 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

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I mean, hey, what are you here? Get the fuel out. Go on, back to your own country. Go on. Well, we never did this. Never seems like this on radio. Hello, where are we? Here. We seem to have ended up in New York somehow. I don't know quite how that happened, but, oh dear. Look out, Doris, look out, there's an ambulance. Look out, it's one of them terrible New York policemen.

0: Roger Ruskin Spear on KFJC with I Love to Bumpity Bump from Unusual. We had All By Yourself in the Moonlight, which is an epic track from Electric Shocks, and the song Unusual from Unusual on KFJC. This is My Pink Half of the Drain Pipe, a short history of the Bonzo Dog Band. And we've been playing some of the solo works of the band members. This is three bonzos and a piano, which is Roger Ruskin Spear, Rodney Slater, and Sam Spoons, together with pianist Dave Glasson. Keep the dogs in, Mrs. Jones, on KFJC.
1: Who kept the dogs in?
2: The dogs, they were a-playing at a venue in the town.
3: Saw it in the papers and thought we'd come right down.
2: Then they started looking for a place to stay. The sign outside said Doris Jones, and the bands all said, hey, hey!
4: Greensboro Social Club, we've got a lovely landlady this week, Doris Carloff.

0: They thought they'd better practice, so Neil wrote out some dots. When Mr. Slater saw them, he said,
1: "There's lots and lots."
0: But Roddy had a curry and felt he would explode. He used those dots to wipe the spots from the middle of the road.

An evening at the nightclub as the time wore on and on. Spread got tired of waiting and burst right through the throng. The crowd all looked at the other guys to see just what was wrong. But

0: Doris had a daughter. Her name was Betty Jean. When Viv and Larry saw her,
1: their hormones began to cream.
0: But later on the carpet, Larry met his Waterloo. When she stepped inside, Doris cried,
2: "Here, I want a word with you."

On KFJC, three bonzos and a piano. That's Rodney Slater, Roger Ruskin Spear, and Sam Spoons, along with pianist Dave Glasson. And you can tell they still like playing with each other. That was recorded in 2010. Here's Lake Slurry Smith didn't record very much, but here's a single I have of him covering Springtime for Hitler from The Producers on Your Wave of the West, KFJC.

name is born in Düsseldorf, and that is why they call me Ralf. Don't be stupid, be a schmarty. Come and join the Lemon

Legs Larry Smith on KFJC and his cover of Springtime for Hitler from the movie and play The Producers. We're going to get into some Neil Innes. Now, Neil Innes' career was vast. I mean, he did a lot. He did a lot with TV and movies and solo albums. And someday I'll do a special just on Neil Innes' solo career. But we're going to play a few quick songs here. This is L'Amour Perdu on KFJC.

Neil Innes on KFJC with Spontaneous, and before that he did L'Amour Perdu. Well, this is Dee Dee Fink. I've been with you for the last 3 hours and 50 minutes or so. This was My Pink Half of the Drainpipe, a short history of the Bonzo Dog Doodah Band, and hopefully I'll come back some maybe later this year and do a little more on their solo careers, because there is a lot. This is Neil Innes and the Ruddles. Oh, but before I play that, I want to give some thanks. Thanks to Harvey Satan, Dean Cole, Rodney Slater, Peter Moss, and all the KFJC Bonzo files. If you have any questions, corrections, stories, or Bonzo love, email bonzogal@gmail.com. This is The Ruddles, Cheese and Onion on KFJC.

Instead, I would like to do for you a little song in French. Or at least in a French accent. Phew, I can hear some of you saying. This song has been specially arranged for me, for one guitar and one donkey. This is the guitar, and this is the donkey. Hee-haw, hee-haw, hee-haw, hee-haw, hee-haw, hee-haw, hee-haw, hee-haw, hee-haw, hee-haw, hee-haw, hee-haw, hee-haw, hee-haw. We have no time for lovers' games of hide and seek for Catalan. I come on tired, you call me names, you work all week at keeping us. I understand the treasury of what you do, but don't you think the office is the same for me? You ask me to unblock the sink. Life is getting shorter, nickel, dime and quarter. Talk is getting cheaper, love is getting deeper. Hee-haw, hee-haw, hee-haw, hee-haw, hee-haw, hee-haw, hee-haw, hee-haw. I get to work under the sink, I bang my head, the spanner slips. I cut my hand and wish I had a drink, but curse instead the water drips. You nag at me, I raise my voice, the baby's toys are on the floor. You say be quiet, I have no choice, the slightest noise disturbs next door. Life is getting shorter, nickel, diamond, quarter. Talk is getting cheaper, love is getting deeper. Saint-Tropez. I get to, no, don't that. The kettle boils, the baby cries, I pick him up, his little teeth are coming through. I dry his eyes, you break a cup, and underneath the kitchen light, your pretty face is close to tears, and so my heart goes out to you. As we embrace, love reappears to play its part. Life is getting shorter. Nickel, dime, quarter. Love is getting cheaper. Love is getting deeper. So now everybody, why not make complete asses of yourselves too, huh? Hee-haw, hee-haw, hee-haw, hee-haw, hee-haw, hee-haw, hee-haw, hee-haw, hee-haw, hee-haw, hee-haw, hee-haw, hee-haw, hee-haw, hee-haw, hee-haw, hee-haw, hee-haw, hee-haw, hee-haw, hee-haw, hee-haw, hee-haw, hee-haw, hee-haw, hee-haw, hee-haw, hee-haw, hee-haw, hee-haw, hee-haw, hee-haw, hee-haw, hee-haw, hee-haw, hee-haw, hee-haw, hee-haw, hee-haw, hee-haw, hee-haw, hee-haw, hee-haw, hee-haw, hee-haw, hee-haw, hee-haw, hee-haw, hee-haw, hee-haw, hee-haw, hee-haw, hee-haw, hee-haw, hee-haw, hee-haw, hee-haw, hee-haw, hee-haw, hee-haw,

0: Excuse me, miss. Do you think it might be possible to turn that music down so maybe a couple of the boys could talk?
1: That music is for everyone, Mr. McMurphy.
0: Yeah, I know, but you think we might ease it down a little bit so maybe the boys didn't have to shout? Huh?
1: What you probably don't realize is that we have a lot of old men on this ward who couldn't hear the music if we turned it lower. That music is all they have.
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0: 1 minute after 6 o'clock in the Greater Bay Area, and as the woman said, broadcasting from Foothill College, this is KFJC, Los Altos Hills, and this is Thoughtline, where each week we try to tell you fun things, interesting things, things you need to know. Tonight be no exception. Tonight we're going to be talking to Dr. Claire Aubin, who is a historian at Yale University, got a PhD from the University of Edinburgh, and has a popular podcast called This Guy Sucked. And it's all about looking at historic figures through the eyeglass of history. So let's without further ado, let's bring Dr. Claire on. Hi, thank you for being here tonight.
1: Hi, thank you so much for having me. It's very nice to be back, I mean, even metaphorically at KFJC.
0: That's right, because you have a long history at KFJC. When you were like 5 years old, right, you were already on the air at KFJC.
1: I sure was, yeah. I always say, people ask me about how the show got started, and they say, well, I've actually been talking into microphones for a very long time.
0: Well, we'll have to dig through the archives for our next fundraiser and pull out some of those spots that you made so many years ago.
1: Oh, my dad has all of them. I can guarantee that.
0: Wow, well, that's great. Well, so what we're here to talk about, though, is to talk about history and talk about this podcast you go called This Guy Sucked. And that website is, conveniently enough, thisguysucked.com. And why did you start this? Why did you start this podcast?
1: There are a lot of reasons. I thought for kind of a while I wanted to start a show. I had been a guest on quite a lot of podcasts, and it had always kind of been in the works for me to do some kind of show, but I hadn't really settled on what it was going to be, and I kept sort of cycling through ideas. And then one day, for some reason, I wrote a social media post where I just imagined how funny it would be if there was a show where my friends and colleagues, so fellow historians and scholars, could kind of like vent about the things that bother them about their research. And I jokingly said, oh, it should be called This Guy Sucks. And thousands of people online agreed with me. It was kind of crazy. Then because of that, I spoke to some people at a network that I had previously been a guest on, and they had sort of offered ahead of time to like help me with the show if I was ever interested. And so I spoke to them and they said, yeah, let's do it. And then all of a sudden I had a podcast.
0: Well, that's so cool. And so I think what's interesting about the podcast is that you bring on other historians or academics to look at different figures, popular culture figures or historic figures, and kind of do what historians do, which is to dig a little deeper. And that I think, you know, I one of the podcasts you did was on Charlemagne, who is a 19th century leader who is considered the father of Europe. And so what's interesting about him is that he has reached mythic proportions and is often pointed to, but it's a sort of cardboard cover of him that's pointed to for all sorts of people who want to unify Europe or do other things. It's amazing how the weird parts of people's past and the sort of unsavory parts sort of disappear, and more somebody is turned into a mythic character.
1: Yeah, absolutely. And that was a big part of why I wanted to start the show in the first place, even though it was a little bit of a joke in terms of the initial conception of it. I started to realize that there were a lot of podcasts or television shows, which I've been involved in, but a lot of these shows that were replicating what I would say is, if not like an accurate history, then a little bit distorted history, or histories that are sort of already popular and which often end up sort of whitewashing or lionizing certain people. And I started to realize that kind of the best antidote to this, especially right now, where I think politically and historically we're at a moment of eroding trust right now in public institutions, there are fewer jobs for historians, all of that, I started to think, well, why don't I cut out the middleman here? Because so many of these other existing shows that replicate some of these problems, what they're doing is kind of cribbing from scholarly work and just picking and choosing what they like from it. I realized, well, if I cut out the middleman and just invite scholars directly on to have the conversations, we can sort of ensure scholarly expertise, we can ensure accurate storytelling and accurate sort of factual representations of the past, and we can also give academics an outlet to discuss things, like in the case of Professor Matt Gabriel, whose episode was the Charlemagne one, let him have an outlet to sort of take out some of his frustrations about one of the sort of main characters in his research. So it works out kind of in a really great way for everybody involved, I think.
0: And so it's interesting because we will have these historic characters that suddenly become like idealized and are, you know, that the equivalent of sainthood, and that what's interesting about Charlemagne is because he was the ideal Christian king, that during the French Revolution, Charlemagne was used by both sides, both the king side of remaining with the monarchy, and then also with the revolutionists who said that Charlemagne was pointing to this kind of, you know, this very thing we were doing. It's amazing how a mythic character can be malleable enough to be used by opposite sides for the same purpose.
1: Yeah, absolutely. And there are several figures like that, particularly in the sort of like benevolent leader category that Charlemagne is often imagined to fall under, where they become these sort of one-dimensional figures, depending on who's looking at them, the thing that they represent might change or shift. So yeah, you said they're malleable, but that's one of the things we talk about in that episode, is this sort of infinite malleability of a lot of these people, because by reducing them to a single experience or a single viewpoint or whatever, we actually lose the things that make them a sort of historical person, right? Like a whole holistic human being who existed in the past and behaved in ways that were at some points good and some points bad. And like that becomes a problem, because it means that your history or understandings of history are really ideologically driven, and the sort of facts that people understand or the information that they have is also simply not a full picture of the people that everyone is learning about or talking about. And that to me is a real problem for historians to really try to like work and unpick or disentangle from itself.
0: We're talking tonight with Dr. Claire Aubin, who is a historian teaching at Yale University, and she has a popular podcast called This Guy Sucked. That the website is thisguysucked.com, and the podcast is available on many different online channels. And, you know, that one of the things that's interesting is that so much of this stuff is frustrating for you, because if you try to talk about things from a historian's point of view, there's always a pushback from people who say they're, you know, that this is politically motivated, and it doesn't really matter, because everybody believes in their own knowledge, even if they've only seen like a documentary and a couple of tweet threads.
1: Yeah, I mean, it is interesting. The more I've become an expert, right? Like the further along in my journey as a scholar and as an academic, you know, as someone with a PhD, as someone who is right now researching and teaching at an Ivy League university, like the more of an expert I have become in terms of the technical side of it, firstly, the less I feel like I know, because I'm aware of all of this other information in the world that I'm missing and that I want to learn and absorb over time. But also, the more people feel comfortable challenging the knowledge that I have because they find it inconvenient, right? Like, if you say, well, actually, that's not really the full truth, people will say, well, that's evidence of some political project or a political motivation that you might have. And like, that to me often says that they are not a historian or they're not a scholar, because to be a historian or a scholar comes inherently with your own politics. There's no way to pretend that your work is totally separate from you as a person and as a thinker. But also, like, often the things are not political, and the things that we cut out are more political than the things that we include. And I think that that is really worth thinking about.
0: And another thing too is that it's sort of like, who defines bias, and who defines who defines conformity?
1: I mean, absolutely. It's a really hard and interesting thing, because in academia, most of us have come to understand, like, yeah, it's always going to be biased, particularly in the humanities. There's not really anything you can do about it. Scientists can account for their bias in a lot of different ways. Historians can account for their bias, but there is kind of this imagined version of academia or of scholarship from people outside of the ivory tower, who sort of imagine that, like, one could create unbiased history, and it's just not possible. Like, that's just sort of a thing that someone made up at some point and everybody believes it now, but it's that's not real. Like, you, because everyone writes without realizing it, writes or thinks according to all the biases that they've accumulated over the course of their life. So to imagine that historians or scholars are somehow, like, exempt from that is a little bit ludicrous. But it's really hard to work against, because it's become so publicly and socially accepted that somehow there exists a magically unbiased, totally neutral scholarship in the world, which is just not possible.
0: And then, of course, there's all the different groups that kind of almost naturally have friction against one another, you know, sort of urban versus rural, higher education versus salt of the earth, you know, that almost these perspectives, these frames of reference that people are coming from, and they define something as an other, and so they're very dismissive if they are hearing something from the other, which doesn't fit into their worldview.
1: Totally. I mean, absolutely. And to go to your sort of, like, idea of there being sort of the highly educated or the hyper-educated in some cases, and people who don't have access to the same level of education, I actually think things like having a podcast with a silly title are part of the work that needs to be done in order to bridge some of these divides. Because for me, whether I, you know, I mean, I did kind of intend it to be this way, but whether I succeed or not, the goal here is to make really good scholarship, like good, well thought out, proven, evidence-based scholarship, making that accessible to people who otherwise would not be able to experience some of this stuff. Like, there is a level, as silly as it is, of democratization that's happening here, where we're saying, right, I teach at an Ivy, and if you don't want to pay thousands and thousands of dollars to come to a lecture from me as my student, you can still hear me every week talking about people, or hear my colleagues who are at other wonderful schools and who are writing really important books and sharing their knowledge. Like, you can get to experience that every week if you want to. And I think that's really important to help to bridge some of these divides and some of the gaps in understanding, and make sure that people at least have some level of access to, like, good, thoughtful public history. Whether whether I'm succeeding or not, I don't know. But that's the hope.
0: Well, I think it's more that that it's an important perspective to give to people that is, you know, sort of grounded in research and history, rather than just being an influencer who's giving their opinion.
1: Yeah, I mean, I do spend a lot of time on this show to sort of jokingly saying, right, well, you know, this is something you might have seen online or heard online. Here's why that's not true, and here's where they probably got this information from, and here's why we need to make sure that we double-check all the history that we're getting online from people who are not scholars. That's not to say that people should not be making this stuff, but the level of research that they have to do or that people are willing to do before they feel very, very confident saying things that are straightforwardly not true online for the public is often like pretty insane to be as a scholar.
0: Well, isn't that the problem that we have with, you know, the internet is that search engines like Google make it appear that information is just ready at our fingertips, and that doing a cursory search for anybody or anything will give you a full history, but obviously everything that don't believe everything you read in the newspapers, as they say, and the internet is quite the same. So how do you make sure that you're not falling prey to the same the same points to different things as other people?
1: I mean, there are instances in which I almost certainly am falling prey to some of these things, right? Like, I'm not an expert on everything. And in fact, because I'm, you know, a scholar, I'm willing to say pretty explicitly what my expertise is, like where my space of expertise lie. But I do think finding things that are actually sourced or that are cited and you can follow citations, one of the things that I love to tell people is if they want to use Wikipedia as a source, for example, which now Wikipedia is often a very, very good source, a stronger source than a lot of other spaces, which is funny because that used to not be the case. But if you want to use Wikipedia, what you can do is always go and click through the citations, because Wikipedia requires citations. Click through the citations in the page and you'll see where information is coming from and whether it's coming from a place that's reasonable and reliable. I think there are a lot of ways that we can do this, but I do think just reading a social media post and assuming it's real, especially if there is no reason to believe that the person making it or the person writing the information that you're seeing, if there's no reason to believe that they're a scholar, like, you shouldn't believe that they know what they're talking about. It is worth spending an extra minute or two to double check before you end up replicating sort of false information.
0: So we're talking tonight with Dr. Claire Aubin, who is a professor at Yale University, got her PhD at the University of Edinburgh, she has a popular podcast called This Guy Sucked, and the website is thisguysucked.com. You can find the podcast on a number of online channels, and you can find pointers to them at thisguysucked.com. And so it's pulling back the scholarly curtain of people, and there are different scholars discussing a historic figure who is a kind of terrible person, but starting with that often leads us down a rabbit hole relating to other things about the world today. So thinking about that in context, one of your first podcasts was about Jerry Lee Lewis, and talking about shooting ducks in a barrel. I mean, that Jerry Lee Lewis is not the nicest guy in the world.
1: No, he's really not. It is funny because I think that was our second episode, like one of our earliest episodes we ever did, which you mentioned. But my friend Robert Komenecki, was the professor who came on for that episode. And he just had such strong feelings about Jerry Lee Lewis, especially at a moment when we were trying to figure out what the show was going to look and feel like. And we just needed someone with a little bit of pizzazz or a little bit of chutzpah to come on. And he was the man for the job, and he came in so ready to tell me all of his problems with Jerry Lee Lewis. And Robert is a music professor, so he had problems on both the musical side, the cultural side, the social side. Like, he had so many different areas in which he felt frustration towards Jerry Lee Lewis that it makes for a very funny show. And to be fair, we still have people, you know, at least once a week, I'll get a message or a comment from someone saying, oh, I listened to the Jerry Lee Lewis episode and I had no idea how terrible he was. Or I knew a little bit, but I didn't know all of that. So that was an interesting, I think, quite cathartic one for Rob to make.
0: Well, one of the things that you don't talk about this on the podcast, but radio in the 1950s was really interesting because radio, the mainstream radio stations did not put black artists on the air. And so, like, Pat Boone made a whole lot of money by doing white bread versions of Blueberry Hill and Good Golly Miss Molly. And and so there was this whole other R&B kind of music that some of the radio stations started playing at night. And with AM radio having a huge reach, you had somebody like Alan Freed, who did his show and was featuring black artists, mm-hmm, as well as white artists. And that there's been some things that have been said that one of the reasons that Payola happened was because Alan Freed started putting together shows with black and white artists and having an integrated audience of teenagers, of black and white teenagers. And that ran afoul of many people who didn't think that integration was ready to happen yet.
1: Yeah, it's also interesting because people like Jerry Lee Lewis actually make the lines between some of these things a little bit blurrier, but also, right, he's ultimately doing this not because he wants to, in terms of integrating his own music or taking, in many cases, music from black artists and making it palatable as a white artist. He's not doing that to make black music more accepted in public spaces or in places like radio. He's doing it to enrich himself and to give himself a bigger platform and more attention and make more money. So Jerry Lee Lewis is actually a good example for a lot of these things because he's getting played on the radio in places that black artists are not being played on the radio. So he makes quite a lot of money off of being a white person or a white man making music that before then really represented a blend of things like gospel and church music and rock and other areas and blues areas that were seen as sort of the province of black artists. An interesting tidbit.
0: Well, and Jerry Lee Lewis made up for it by just being a despicable person all the way around.
1: Yeah.
0: It was, if there was anybody who was the all-about-me poster child, it was definitely Jerry Lee Lewis. And he also had a very violent temper and was, you can learn more on the podcast. But that, I guess, the thing is that it's, you know, we live sort of in a multiverse of heroes and villains, you know, mm-hmm, and there are people we venerate and there are people we damn. And it seems like it's an either or kind of thing. You're either a hero or a villain. You're neither. There's not a lot of complexity or shading in that kind of thing. And so and the interesting thing here is that on your podcast, you talk about, you know, whether you like, if you separate the art from the artist and you like the music, but where you drew the line was giving him lifetime achievement awards. So maybe you could talk about that, about in the terms of, you know, how do we take the stuff that we learn about people and then sort of apply it to, you know, to the story that become part of the culture.
1: Yeah, I mean, it is funny that you mentioned sort of like where I would draw the line, because part of this is that because I'm not the expert on the person that we're talking about, right? Like I'm the host and I invite the experts on. sometimes I just say stuff on the show, right? Like sometimes I'll just say things and then later I have to figure out how I would justify the things that I said. And I think that's one where, like, I don't fully know why during the episode that's the line that I drew, but I guess it's in part because, to me, at the point that Lewis received a Lifetime Achievement Award, he had already retreated from public life at least once, if not twice before then. And he had sort of been publicly called out in the press, you know, repeatedly for all of his indiscretions, which ranged from like very overt racism to marrying a very, very young girl who was his cousin, to, you know, physical abuse and violence. Like he had sort of engaged in all these other behaviors. And my issue with that was sort of that after this was already known, there's no reason to give someone an award, right? Like you actually don't have to do that, or governing bodies who do things like give out random awards to musicians don't actually have to do that. There's no reason that they are like compelled to do that. So there are active choices being made in terms of who matters here and who doesn't matter. And to me, what that says when you say we'll give him a Lifetime Achievement Award is saying the people he hurt simply don't matter as much as him, or as much as making sure that he's remembered fondly. And that to me poses a really big problem in terms of how I think that ends up shaping historical legacy. Like, yes, Lewis is also famous for all of these terrible things, but we have lots of examples throughout the show of artists or politicians or whoever who is not primarily remembered for all the terrible, terrible things that they did, or who are not primarily remembered for that. You know, a lot of this for this show, and I'm glad you brought up the idea of separating people into heroes or villains or black and white, whatever, is that even though this show has a funny name, and I think that draws people in because they think we're doing a sort of cancel culture thing here, what we're actually doing is just saying, well, what if the scoreboard for this person included the bad stuff? Like, we're not saying it should only be the bad things. I'm not saying this person has to be a villain entirely, but I am telling the audience, you know, you can decide for yourself what you think of them if I give you all the facts, including the inconvenient ones or the difficult ones. And I wish the culture that we live in today did that a little bit more. If we started to see people holistically and in terms of both the good and the bad things that they do, so that we can decide how and in what capacity we would like to engage with them, knowing all of that stuff about them.
0: And of course, Jerry Lee Lewis is the poster child for the bad boy celebrity that, that many rock stars, movie stars, other celebrities have followed in that same footsteps of being jerks, and that people look the other way because they're great actors or they've created great music. And it seems like it's often that if someone has an achievement, a great book or a poem or a song, that there are lots of people who are there to excuse behavior for the person.
1: Absolutely. I mean, the episode we put out, I believe last week, was on Ezra Pound, who, incredible modernist poet, right? Famous for all these wonderful things. He's also famous for his involvement with other very famous poems, like working as an editor for T.S. Eliot. Like, he did a lot of really incredible stuff. He was also an avowed fascist for the entire latter half of his life, and worked as a propagandist for fascist Italy at one point. And we got to start thinking about how we square our engagement with his writing with the thinking that animates it, or with the ideas that help him to create this kind of writing and the viewpoint he has. Because I think often when we think about someone like that, it's worth thinking about who doesn't get the opportunity to be an incredible writer, right? Like, who doesn't get to be a poet because he's out here propagandizing for wars. He's a fascist. He's pro-Hitler. He's pro-Mussolini. Lots of people who would have loved to be poets, for example, die in the Second World War, not necessarily directly because of him, but, you know, he's very in favor of that, and they don't get to be remembered the way that he does. So I just think we should make sure that the scoreboard on this stuff is fair, you know? And there are lots of artists like that.
0: So we're speaking tonight with Dr. Claire Aubin, who is a historian, professor at Yale University, has a podcast called This Guy Sucked. The website is thisguysucked.com and covers historic characters and gives you that she hosts, but she also includes a historian that knows a lot about this particular person, and so that you can get a wider view. And sometimes the interesting thing is that to look at a wider context of things, because sometimes, you know, just digging down a little bit can open up some absolutely interesting avenues. And because of that, I want to bring up another musician, or Percy Grainger, who you said on your podcast was probably the weirdest guy that you'd ever done anything about. And of course, Percy Grainger, people that were in high school band or like classical music, they're familiar with him, but they don't really know some of the oddball things that that this guy was about.
1: Yeah, he is. You know, we're how many episodes in? I think I've recorded 65 episodes now, something like that. We're pretty far in, and I do think he remains probably the weirdest guy we've talked about on the show in terms of just like sheer strangeness as a person, of interests, of values. You know, he's a very, very bizarre character. So you mentioned that people will have interacted with him in things like high school band. But yeah, he's a composer, an Australian composer, but he works particularly in the British music scene. He's very into being European. He's doing a sort of European cosplay thing. He's obsessed with like returning to a past version of Europe. He's particularly like pre-Norman England. He's also obsessed with making his own clothing, which he does out of rags, and you can look online for his handmade clothing. And he's also really obsessed with being Nordic and being sort of Aryan, and which for anyone listening is sort of like a proto-Nazi thing that he believes too. So it is always weird to ruin people's experience of, you know, 11th grade woodwind choir or whatever to say, well, unfortunately, the guy that you love and whose music you're playing was really into Aryan stuff, and really wanted, he was also like a self-taught linguist, so he wanted to replace English words that had Greek or Latin roots with Saxon or Anglo-Saxon and Scandinavian words. He's just a really weird guy all around, basically. I don't understand what his deal was, really.
0: Well, you know, having somebody who's just looking at purity, right? That he wants a pure language that gets rid of these you know, the Greek or Latin kind of words that have gotten into it, and he, I think he also has said something like that artists are above or immune to social issues. So, you know, so not only was he arrogant, he was conceited.
1: Yeah, he's also an example of something that has happened several times on the show that I still think is funny every time I discover it, which is that he's beyond this sort of a self-taught historian or sort of self-proclaimed historian, and he is engaging in really bad, inaccurate history making and sort of historical thinking. So, like, we've had him, we talked about William McCain, who's a professor, we talk about Leo Kanner, we talk about all these different men. Ezra Pound is another example of this, but all these people who are obsessed with rethinking or reimagining history. And it just so happens that every time they do that, they imagine a history in which they specifically would have come out on top and been famous and had a great time. And so he's like, Granger is a good example of this, where he's sort of obsessed with the idea that we could return to a pure past, which never existed. There is no such thing as a pure past, but in his mind it exists, and it's something we can sort of revert to or restore modern culture to. But the whole thing he's talking about is fake. Like, it's all an invention from start to finish, but, you know, it's convenient for him, and it allows him to justify things like his intense racism and anti-Semitism. And because of that, he's like, well, why don't we just bring this past that never existed back somehow? And we see this happen over and over again with some of these guys, where they just, like, are doing the opposite of my job, basically, and it's very frustrating.
0: Well, and it must be, as a historian, it must be often frustrating because there are so many people who claim to be experts on things, but like you said, they've just decided they're going to reimagine and kind of do cafeteria history, where they pick a little of this and a little of that and leave the rest.
1: Yeah, totally. And this is a sort of widespread problem. And we see this now even in places like journalism and a lot of different things, where people, I think there is a level of democratization that the historical profession has not succeeded at, where we need to do a better job of engaging with the public and making our information more accessible to everybody else. Because the problem is that these other places are basically eating our lunch, right? Like, these other places are basically trying to do our job and doing it worse. And they're making us look silly, so we should probably, you know, get off our butts and do a better job of it.
0: Well, and so this podcast you're creating is thrown to catch a wider net of people and a diverse audience. And why don't you tell us, how important are historians?
1: You know, that's a great question, and I would like to think we're extremely important, but that's pretty self-aggrandizing of me. I think especially a functional democratic society is one in which there is not a reverence for history or even a respect for history, but an understanding of history, because I don't see history as like a thing that just like only teaches us lessons, but I do think it helps give us ways to think our way out of problems. And to me, things like the defunding of humanities departments, the shutting down of history departments all over, the what we would call the adjunctification of the discipline, which means like the shift of members of my discipline away from tenure track professorship roles and into precarious non-tenure track, temporary jobs. I think all of that is actually a sign that the democracy that we're living in right now is not as healthy as it could be, because we're not placing any value on historians as like a necessary part of this. And like, our job is not being a doctor or, you know, we're not saving lives. I'm not a firefighter, but I do think a functioning political system is one in which like the job that I have matters to somebody. So I do think we're necessary for that.
0: Yeah, well, and I think the other thing too is that that we, you know, that we all have a frame of reference, and the frame of reference that we have is here and now. And most of the time, people are thinking of history. People are thinking of near history, and not usually, their own history. And still, the thing is that all the turmoil in the world and all of the things that have been happening that are not on display for us. This is that it's almost like you need historians to remind us that these things did happen, and this was part of the experience. And thank God that you weren't part of that experience. But you have to have some empathy and understanding of what happened back then.
1: Absolutely. And there are a lot of ways to think about this, right? So part of this is understanding that human evolution does not happen very fast, and the person who was alive 1,000 years ago is the same person who is alive right now. We are the same kind of people. We have the same emotions. We have the same experiences of the world. Imagining that there is a wildly different human being who

0: around you when you were born. It comes from somewhere. And there are all of these engines of progress and all of these things that happen before you are alive or before you were conscious that deeply impact the world you live in today. And there's no way, especially if it's a thing that you don't like, there's no way to unpick it and reverse it if you don't understand where it came from in the first place. So like one of the episodes I tell people to listen to that who knows if they, I mean, I could, I guess, check if they do or do not, but the show that I, or the episode I tell people to listen to is our third episode, which is on Samuel Cummings with Drew McKevitt, who's a really incredible professor. And we're talking about post-World War II gun merchants in the U.S. and the proliferation of military grade weaponry in the U.S. As a symptom of the post-World War II financial order and how capitalism allowed for these guns to be, and capitalism and also the circumstances of the Cold War allowed for these guns to be purchased and sold at very low prices in the U.S. at very high volumes, and how that leads to something like four times the amount of guns in the U.S. within a very short time period, like a decade or something. The world we live in America now and the gun culture we have now are due to people like Samuel Cummings. Like, it can be traced to a very small handful of people, and we should understand them, and we should understand the origins of the culture that we're living in right this second, because it didn't just like appear out of nowhere. People were deliberately doing these things in history. Understanding history allows us to understand how this is possible, and it also tells us, if you are someone who wishes there were fewer guns in America, it offers you an opportunity to help dismantle the system in some way or make it more difficult for that to be the case. So whether you want to learn history from the left or the right or wherever, you should learn history, because it does actually matter for helping you to understand and analyze the world that you're currently existing in.
1: So Dr. Claire Aubin on the phone, professor at Yale University, and has a podcast called This Guy Sucked. You can go to thisguysucked.com to find out more information and also the channels where you can find the podcast. This is Thoughtline, 89.7 on KFJC. I'm your host, Robert Emmett. You know, one of the things that keeps coming up in a lot of the different people you profile is eugenics. And you're thinking of George Pitt Rivers, who people don't know very well as an anthropologist, but a eugenicist, and also Alexander Graham Bell. And of course, eugenics is all about selective breeding and forced sterilization and getting rid of undesirable traits and upgrading the genetic quality, with the people who are part of that movement being able to define what that quality is.
0: Yeah, I mean, so part of this is because I researched Nazis personally. Like, that is what my research is on, is Nazis in America and Nazi-inspired thinking and groups in America. And so part of this is that, like, whenever I look around, I see the eugenics everywhere, because unfortunately, once you know anything about it, you start to see it wherever you look. But it is also true that there are a ton of eugenicists on the podcast. So I mentioned William McCain, is also Cesare Lombroso, who's like a very early eugenicist. He's the father of criminology. There are the two that you mentioned. Percy Grainger dabbles in eugenics. A bunch of them are really into this. And part of it is that to them, they believe that they are improving the human race in some way, right? Like, they genuinely believe that this is what will improve the human race. However, the thinking that underpins what they're doing and how they're imagining the world is very blatant racism or anti-Semitism or, you know, fear of the poor or the working class or whatever. Like, they are animated by all these beliefs that I find pretty abhorrent. So like, the things they're doing, they think they are doing them for a good reason, but we now, and also people around them at the time, were saying, I don't think these are actually that good. After all, I don't think it's actually so good to associate certain physiognomic head shapes with a certain

0: internal character or to say that certain hair colors or skin colors somehow denote a better version of a human being. And even people like Alexander Graham Bell, who is famous for mostly not his eugenic stuff. He's famous, obviously, for all of his inventions. You know, at base, he saw himself as someone who could eradicate deafness and, in fact, deaf people from the world. And that was actually his main interest in life. For a lot of his life, he was actually more interested in that than he was in inventing anything. So, you know, I think it's worth thinking about him in light of that, or at least making sure that that is weighted as equally as the rest of his whole deal.
1: And I think another thing that we should talk about is you did a podcast on what you labeled mid-century liberals and Karl Marx in America. And maybe you could talk a little bit about how the mid-century liberals sort of changed the notion of socialism and communism in the U.S.
0: Yeah, I mean, that is a very interesting episode, and it's one that's drawn a lot of, I think it's a little bit controversial, not wildly controversial. Most people actually agree with what is said in it. But it's with Professor Andrew Hartman, who I really admire as a thinker and as a professor, and I really enjoy talking to about this. And you're right, he has a new book out called Karl Marx in America that I highly recommend everyone check out if that's something that you're interested in. But a lot of his thinking, which I felt very sort of compelled by in the episode, since I only do a sort of moderate amount of research and I don't ask them what their problem is going to be beforehand. I just ask who they'd like to talk about. So I can't really anticipate what they're planning on talking about. Andrew's issue is that he essentially felt that liberals in sort of classical sense in the mid-century period were so concerned with preventing communism and appearing as good anti-communists that they end up betraying a lot of the ideals of things like the New Deal or walking back what could have been semi-socialist reforms or left-wing public good reforms in order to avoid being seen like communists, essentially. And I think it's compelling because I think, you know, we've actually seen some of this in American political life from then onwards, where the left is very afraid of appearing to look too far on the left. And I think, you know, Andrew was right to point this out as potentially a symptom of that kind of thinking, that there's like a version of the left that we should be very scared of being associated with because it sort of echoes Cold War sentiment. But yeah, I think it was an interesting episode. I didn't really know what his problem was going to be, and it came out having learned quite a lot.
1: Well, and this is a great opportunity for you because as you said earlier, you don't know everything about every period or every piece, and that's one of the delights of getting some of these people to be on with you so that that they can share what they know. And I think that's a really cool thing. We're speaking with Dr. Claire Aubin, who has a podcast called This Guy Sucked. You can go to thisguystuck.com to find out more information and the online channels where you can listen to the podcast. And, you know, I want to ask you, how did you get interested in history? How did you start? What's your journey?
0: That's a great question. And I don't know if there's a really good answer. I think my whole life I was a huge reader as a child, which my father, who you know and who has spent much time at KPC, can attest to. I was a huge reader as a kid of basically every possible genre. I think it's just that I really enjoy learning, and I've always really enjoyed learning. And you're right to sort of point out that I've got a good racket going with the show where I basically have an excuse to get paid to learn stuff from people who are experts and who want to have conversations with me. And, you know, and it is in some way a little bit of a public good because people can access a lot of the episodes for free. But I've got this fun thing happening where I get to just like talk to historians and learn things about time periods and places that I know essentially nothing about or very little about beforehand. I think this is part of my overall sort of personality. Like, I love learning and I always have. And my path to becoming a historian was a little bit of a roundabout one, where I started as a Russianist in my undergraduate, which I did at the University of Oregon. So I was in the Russian and Eastern European Studies department. I took some Russian history courses. I ended up writing a dissertation as an undergraduate or an undergrad thesis, like an honors thesis, on an aspect of Eastern European and American history. And then it just kind of rolled from there. I did my master's in human rights law at Edinburgh. And in my master's thesis, I included a large section on legal history for the period of the type of law that I was researching. And my thesis advisor said, you know, have you ever thought about pursuing history more seriously? Because this section is very, very strong out of the whole thesis. And I was kind of faced with the decision about whether to be a lawyer or to be a historian. And I, turns out, chose historian. And that's how I am here.
1: That's great. Well, how do you find these people, and who do you have in your pipeline? Who might be coming up?
0: Well, I mean, I find people in a lot of different ways. Some of them pitch themselves to me or to the team because, as you identified before we started the episode or just before we started recording this, I have like a team of wizards behind the scene who are doing stuff for me. So sometimes people will reach out to them. Sometimes they'll reach out directly to me. Often I reach out to people that I find interesting. Part of it is that I have been trying to look at different time periods and places and bring scholars from different backgrounds and who work on different stuff onto the show. So a lot of it is me trying to cast a very wide net. But I also have to be thoughtful about what will be interesting, who can talk to or speak to some of the issues that I'm hoping to speak about. And as a sort of another behind the scenes thing, I actually don't ever pick the guy that we're talking about or the woman that we're talking about. I only pick the person I'm talking to, because what matters to me is the rapport that I have with them and building an interesting conversation with someone that I like to talk to. And because of that, I end up with much weirder topics for the show, or people that, you know, most listeners will never ever have heard of in their lives. Or certainly will not know very much about if they have heard of them, because I'm more interested in the sort of arcane and esoteric figures that my friends and colleagues and fellow scholars research and who they really care about, because that makes for the more interesting or the most interesting conversation. In terms of who I have coming up, I can't give too much away, but we do have some really cool episodes coming up. We've got a few people returning from earlier, some of my favorite people that I've spoken to on the show and that listeners really love are coming up. We've got some of my good friends coming up, and then we're doing a live show at the Mark Twain House in a week and a half. So May 6th, we've got a live show on Mark Twain with Matt Siebold and Aaron Bartram. Matt Siebold from the American Vandal podcast, and Aaron Bartram, who is one of the directors of education at the Mark Twain House. So we have some really cool stuff coming up, and that will be recorded, and that will be on the show for people to listen to as well. So, like, I'm excited. Some of the stuff that we have in the pipeline that we've already recorded is very, very good, and I think listeners will really enjoy listening to.
1: Well, your podcasts, for people who haven't heard, they're very conversational. It's very, very informal, and everybody's having a good time talking about it. And it's a great discovery of some of these people, and also a great exploration of not only the things that that have been in their life that made this guy suck, but also how to put it in a context of a bigger of how we inflate people, historic characters, into these big kind of Macy's Day's balloons who float over us, and they sort of lose all their realism or complexity because we've just created this image of them.
0: Yeah, I mean, absolutely. And this sort of proposition that I offer to listeners and that I offer to my students and to anybody who is interested in this, the proposition that I offer is to ask yourself what would happen if the sort of great men or these big people in history that we imagine as being so looming so much larger than everyone else and therefore so much more important than everyone else, what if we imagine that they were a person like you and I were a person? And what if we imagine that the people that they hurt or the people that they have an impact on were also people like you and I were people? And what if we imagine that there's nobody who's above anybody else and that we're all equally valuable? And if we do that and we project that backward into the past and we say, well, everybody is equally valuable then too, the way that you or I are valuable now, how does that change the way that we understand the past? And how does it change the way that we interact with it? And how does it change the way that we think about our present and the world that we're living in at the moment and who matters now? Because a lot of people who are important now are obsessed with the idea that there was a past where one person was more important than everyone else. And I really want us to reimagine our present in those terms and say, like, what if we don't take that as a given? And what if we work against that a little bit?
1: Well, Dr. Claire Aubin has been our guest tonight. We've shot through this whole hour. She's a historian at Yale University and has a podcast called This Guy Sucked. You can go to thisguysucked.com to find out more information about the podcast. And thank you very much for participating tonight. It was very interesting.
0: Thank you so much for having me back. It is always a pleasure to be on KFJC. As we said at the beginning of the show, it's a station that's really close to my heart, and I'm so happy to have gotten to chat with you.
1: Well, as we tell you each week on Thoughtline, if there's something you believe in, get involved in it, and don't let anyone make up your mind for you. Coming up next is Cousin Mary, and until next week, Robert Emmett saying, be single.
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living, thinking, mad, deadly, worldwide communist gangster computer god secret overall plan, worldwide living death Frankenstein slavery, to explore and control the entire universe with the endless stairway to the stars, namely the man-made inside-out planets.

Good evening. It's Maybelline here with you, Friday evening, as usual. And What's the Hurry came off the, that amazing Broken English record put out by Marianne Faithfull in the late 70s. And from around that same time, we heard Jaw Wobble doing Sleazy. Along with a who's who of musicians, Holger Zuke's on there, and Jackie Liebezeit, as well as The Edge on slide guitar. Higher and Higher came from Psychic TV, from the Hell is Invisible CD that they just put out not too long ago, and R.I.P. Lady J. We started with Databank A off the Drastic Perversions 12-inch.

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They're located at 1671 The Alameda in San Jose, and they can be reached by phone at 510-656-1455. And, of course, online at connectedforlife.org.

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0: gestatten, hier spricht der Elektrolord. 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
1: Der Name Guru Guru ist zum Beispiel prähistorisch. 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

Three girls from the Denver area are known as Bella Caroli. And we just heard something from them called Invertebrate. Coming off their Furnished Rooms release. And then a piece from 1973 by Guru Guru. Der Electrolurch is what we heard off the self-titled record. And also from 73, it was Embryo doing Dreaming Girls. All here for you on KFJC.

This right now is a group out of Philadelphia, part of the sort of neo-folk psych community there, and it's called the Valerie Project, and they're basically performing a soundtrack, or created soundtrack, one that they've done to a Czech novel called Valerie and Her Week of Wonders. 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

It's KFJC, and we're still listening to The Valerie Project. And, you know, if you need a job, there's a place called Opportunities Industrialization Center West. And they offer accredited job training classes, as well as counseling and placement services. There's also some teen programs. So if you need to do something with your life, give them a call at 650-330-6429. You can also check them out on the web at oicw.org. They're located in Menlo Park on O'Brien Drive. But do give them a call if you need some job training. It's Maybelline here with you right now, and a little more from the Valerie Project.

ugliness into the very heart of our beauty. Until our kinkiness straightens out into the stringiness they use to strangle us with.

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They got a nerve, calling it dance. They nudge us into the darkest corners, reserving the sunlight for themselves, for them colorless selves, because they envy us.

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1: Boy, he sure is enjoying that first cup of coffee.
0: I've got to say that this fourth cup of coffee is fantabulous.
1: It's funny. Jake usually never has a second cup of coffee.
0: And you know what? Here's another thing. This fifth cup of coffee is the best thing to come down the pike since Larry King.
1: That's funny. Jake usually never watches Larry King.
0: And this just in, folks. This sixth cup of coffee is hitting me like a train wreck. A train wreck in glorious technicolor.
1: That's funny. Jake usually budgets himself.
0: And hey, it's me talking, not the seventh cup of coffee, but I gotta tell you all, right here, right now, that broadcasting from Foothill College, this is KFJC, Los Altos Hills.

KFJC is your source for sound a la Quantic. And the record is Mishaps Happening. And that song was In Focus, featuring the vocals of Trinidad. And then the track before that was called Sound of Everything with Alice Russell.

0: gave us because they envy us. And Santiago sang Hollow from a new release called Steal Yourself. She's out of Portland, Maine.
1: Yeah, and you just want to keep going in that direction. Just make sure. Yeah, you want to make sure, because I'm not sure if you knew.
2: Is all right? Is that
1: yeah, working? I mean, that's a good direction to go into. Okay. But you might want to try some of this.
2: What?
1: I don't know.
2: But how's that?
1: Yeah, I don't know if they taught you this in the class. Did you try something else?
2: I haven't done it before.
1: Do you like it like this?
2: Well, it's kind of weird. I'm having problems with my hands at the same time.
1: Yeah, you just gotta, you gotta focus kind of with your mind.
2: Almost. Okay.
1: Almost with your mind.
2: But is this the right kind of music to do with this thing?
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1: Okay.
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is a 2002 release from Ursula 1000. And thanks to Trinity, who put together the concert outlook this week. We all heard that Ursula 1000 will be playing at Mighty. We'll be there in person on January 18th. Mark your calendars. 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I'm Maybelline, and it's 89.7 FM.

It's still KFJC and still Maybelline. Also, it's still Ursula 1000. I just needed to let you know about the Serrata Foundation. They work to assist the material and financial needs of the developmentally disabled. 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

deal, baby. 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

0: baby, keep your head up in that thing. 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

0: KFJC is your source for sound. And I'm Maybelline here with you this evening. Happy Friday. We're just listening to Sleeper. And the track, The Crawl Space, off the CD of the same name. Also in there, Let's Go from Shape of Art of Broad Minds. Sort of a project out of Philadelphia area. And also in there, Ursula 1000 with Jackie Go.
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Where am I?

Friday night grooviness from the Dells off the Chess Records brings us the Dells. Let's bring back the love. This is what we heard. We also heard from the Dramatics and The Devil Is Dope coming out of Tickla's Two Face. It's Maybelline here with you this Friday evening. Adoption Connection offers programs for step-parents and domestic partners, as well as international adoption and pre- and post-adoption services for families. 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Almost 9 o'clock, so broadcasting from Foothill College, it's KFJC, Los Altos Hills. This right now is the Ethnic Heritage Ensemble.

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2: 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And we just lost a giant. Very persevering, diligent, disciplined, very intelligent and creative musician, and an incredible, tenacious human being. And that's Malachi Thompson. We just lost him just recently. So I wrote this piece for him, and it's simply

0: 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You're here along with Maybelline, and we're continuing to listen to the Ethnic Heritage Ensemble featuring Khalil El-Zabar. As well as Corey Wilkes and Ernest Dawkins. Major to Minor was the track we were just listening to. And basically that's all we've heard since we heard that mighty fine thing from the Dells.
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0: Once again, many thanks to Robert Emmett for putting together the Psychotronics Film Festival that usually happens a couple times a year around here at KFJC. And thanks to everybody who attended. All those funds go to benefit KFJC. We really appreciate that. Well, more from the Ethnic Heritage Ensemble, and then in just a minute, we're going to hear I'm in Love by Abby Lincoln.

reaching out to homeless youth and young adults at the Crossroads. They offer outreach counseling and collaboration with other social service agencies and San Francisco City Government. They're at 333 Valencia Street, suite number 320 in San Francisco. And you can find them at 415-487-0691 if you need their help. You can always call me here at the station if you need those numbers repeated, 650-941-2500. Right now we're listening to some Charlie Hunter Trio, and rhythm comes in 12 tones here on KFJC.

A little bit of psych pop from Brad Lehner on KFJC. It's a new record from him called Neighbor Singing, put on the Home Tapes label. The Hepburns also have a new record out called Something Worth Stealing, and they made a trip all the way from Wales to play in our pit.

which time you know what to expect. Yes, the lovely Natasha coming in and entertaining you until 2 a.m., so make sure you stay tuned. And we're listening to a little bit more of Embryo here on KFJC.

Well, I'm sorry for interrupting. This is Farrah off the After Dark collection. And her song Law of Life coming out of Embryo and Call. It's Maybelline. I'll be back next Friday night, 7 to 10. Keep it tuned to KFJC. Natasha's coming up next.

Cave JC. You've been listening to selections from Mobius. Mobius being Dieter Mobius, the Swiss-born German musician and composer. Very inspirational to many electronic artists, including Brian Eno. More from him later. Seen as one of the fathers as ambient music, along with many folks, such as Joachim Rodelis. Michael Rother, Connie Plank, and even more throughout this program. The songs that you have heard have been Harmonia, Arworm, or Earworm, of course, Cluster and Eno, Schoenhand, Mobius, Planck, and Niemeyer with Speed Display, Mobius and Tietjens, Tiefland, and at the top of the hour you heard Mobius and Planck with Feedback 66, featuring Holger Czukay on bass, and he is of course one of the band leaders of Can. We have more Kraut, No Rock, coming up, in Mobius' own words. Some more tech ambient tendencies for you here on KFJC.

broadcasting from Foot Hill College. This is KFJC Los Altos Hills. You've been listening to Dieter Moebius, The Tracker, from one of his few solo works, Blotch. And on top of that, you heard Brian Eno, By This River, featuring Moebius and Joaquin Rodulus on various keyboards, as well as a Cluster 2132, Moebius and Beerbohm, Sabido, as well as Moebius and Connie Plank, Osmo Fantor, from their collaborative effort, Material. We have a few more hours left of Moebius, Dieter Moebius, on this Mayhem special, Technambient Tendencies, here on KFJC.

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Ready.

KFJC. Your ears have been filled with Mobius, the likings of Eno, Mobius, and Rodulus, Bass and Apex, from their collaborative effort After the Heat. And on top of that, Mobius and Beer Bomb White House from Strange Music. And even more, Mobius with Renzihausen, 12.8 UPM. And Few, Erica Kobayashi with Marie. You also heard Harmonia live, Tiki Taka at Harmonia Studio in Forst, in the German countryside, 1975. And right now you're hearing Harmonia Walkie Talkie of their deluxe release. Even more Mobius coming up now here on KFJC.

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Serving the communities of the entire Bay Area, broadcasting from Foothill College, this is KFJC Los Altos Hills. You've been listening to various selections from Mobius. The one you're hearing right now was actually recorded here, live from the Devil's Triangle itself, the KFJC pit, nearly 30 years ago, June 27th, 1996, Cluster graced us. And before that, you heard More Cluster, Dem Wanderer, as well as Mobius and Planck, Solar Plexus, from their joint album Rastakraut Pasta, as well as Mobius, Planck, and Niemeyer, All Repro. More Cluster wrote Riki, In Harmonia, Walkie Talkie. More Mobius, all the time, here on KFJC.

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Okay, FJC. As promised, all Mobius. You did just hear Cluster and Eno with the track One. And before that, you heard a few. Erica Kobayashi. And of course, Mobius. Anna. From their joint release, Radium Girls. Before that, you heard Ersatz with Wasit Das, a Mobius and Renzihausen track. And all the way back there, you heard a live Harmonia track of Uber Ottenstein from Live 1974. And right now you are hearing Kultzug from Blotch. We have about an hour and a half left of this mayhem. Mobius mayhem, that is. Here on KFJC.

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As promised, all Mobius for the past 3 hours. One more hour to go. You just heard Glucose from Mobius and Beer Bomb. Strange Music, as well as Pitch Control from the likes of Plank, Niemeyer, and Mobius, of course. Zero Set, and Mobius and Plank, Conditioner. And all the way back there, you heard Kultzuk from Blotch. And now we have Harmonia, House Music, here in your source for Mobius, KFJC.

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0: cursing all the there he lassoers and defectors of the United States turned their attention. They were able to
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More Mobius, always. You just heard Cluster, Britengrad 20, as well as Recall. From the collaborative effort of Mobius, Planck, and Niemeyer, Zero Set. After the Heat, with Tazima, Narki, of Eno, Mobius, and Rodulus. All the way back there, with Rastakraut Pasta, News, from Mobius and Planck. And Cluster, Oimletung, and Harmonia, with House Music. And what you're hearing now is Harmonia 76, Weird Dream, from their Tracks and Traces release. Well, I am wrapping up my Mobius time here. I'll be leaving you with a few tracks from Mobius and Beer Bomb, as well as Cluster with a K, an early rendition of the duo featuring Conrad Schnitzler. And Dr. Doug will be taking you back down the rabbit hole in just about 30 minutes here on KFJC.

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Hello, I'm Dr. Doug. Live and direct in the KFJC studios on this, the 19th day of May, 2026. I think I told you about going to see the Third Mind at the chapel with J. Omega here a while back. Well, I bought one of the CDs, and you're going to hear a track from it now. The title track, actually, from the release Spellbinder from the Third Mind on KFJC.org.

On KFJC, you just heard The Third Mind. Dave Alvin and Company. It's a great second guitar player in there, too. Let me get... Hold on a second.

0: Dave Immergluck. David Immergluck is the second guitar player on that CD. Kind of like a Dwayne and Dickey back and forth. All right, I want to thank Dead Heiress for that special. I have to admit, I've never heard of Mobius before, except on the Mobius trip. I didn't know it was an artist also. But it's an interesting show. When you're done with me, go back and listen to that. You just might have fun. And we shall see you back next week, Dead Heiress, for your Immortal Oscillations. Let me see. Wait a minute. You got a... Oops, I just closed it out, dummy. I was going to look and see if she's doing something next week also as a special. Yep. Looks like it's going to be All Hail Bognish. So she's pulling them out of who knows where. But she's presenting a heck of a show. We shall talk to you later. Did I read that right? I go back and I gotta double check my, yep, I read it right. All hail Bognish. All right. If you're looking around going, what the hell's going on? You're much like Marvin Gaye on KFJC.
1: Brother, what's up?
2: This is a groovy party, man.
1: Yeah, brother, like, stop right on.

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And, of course, a couple of years ago, four little girls were killed in Alabama. And at that time, we got the inspiration to do this song. But Dr. King's murder has left me so numb.

course, you heard this song that was composed by Jean Taylor, especially for today. But I hope that between now and the end of the year, it'll all be together enough that we will have songs that go down in history for these wonderful, brave people

Now you heard him. He's one of you. If you have been moved at all, and you know my songs at all, for God's sakes, join me. Don't sit back there. The time is too late now. Good God. You know, the king is dead. The king of love is dead. I ain't about to be nonviolent, honey. Oh, dude. Picket line.

On KFJC, you just heard UB40. Many rivers to cross from their labor of love. Nina Simone, prior to that, Mississippi GD. And Marvin Gaye started out the set with the title track from his release, What's Going On. Try to tie those three together. All right, and you are listening to Out of Place Artifacts. Help is on the way. The San Francisco Opera Guild education programs work to support and develop young artists with a variety of learning experiences for youth throughout the year. Programs for specific age groups include musical storytelling, seasonal song productions, school residencies, and summer conservation opera camp, a conservatory opera camp, and a weekly opera scouts activities. For additional information, see sfopera.com. That's sfopera.com. Remember, I'll post the contact information for the PSAs that I present on my Facebook page once I get back to the ranch. That address is drdoug-kfjc. And should you want to email me, which would be tickle me to no end, my email address here is much the same. It's drdoug, that's squished together, one word, at kfjc.org. All right, so I'm going to do another reggae thing here with a song that has three different versions, if you want. The Slickers, now on KFJC.

On KFJC, you just heard Bunny Wailer, Wanted Children from his protest release. And then three Johnny Too Bad tracks. Prince Far Eye did the Toasters version, and then the Slickers did a dub version and the track. That album, or that song actually was originally on their Breakthrough album, and then it got put on, and didn't get that much traction, but then it got put on The Harder They Come and became a hit for them, the Slickers. We started the set out with Out of Place Artifacts with Help Is On The Way. All right, now I want to tell you about this. Coming up Wednesday.

impression on myself and the music world. We will include some of the most notable tracks and plenty of demos, rare and live tracks, remixes and remasters, etc. Stay tuned to see who's on next. That's coming up Wednesday in 36 hours. Is that it? I don't know. I try to do the math, but it never works out right. Wednesday, this being Tuesday, Wednesday from 2 p.m. until 5 p.m. Check him out. See what little surprise he has up his sleeve. Pete Chemist now on KFJC.

original, long time me a lick shot, original ninja man.

on KFJC. You just heard Voodoo Juice out of Tokyo. And I guess Voodoo Juice translated as grape juice. So who knew? But the track was Banana from their self-titled release. Ninja Man, Bounty Killer, Beanie Man, and Ninja Four did Bad Boy Lick a New Shot from Rumble in the Jungle. And Pete Kemmist did Dress Up Dub from the 1999 dub release. All right. Let's see. I gave the station. I did, didn't I? I can. But I will again. Broadcasting from Foothill College. This is KFJC, the Fine 89 in Los Altos Hills. There, you got it twice if I didn't do it. All right, so let's move it along. George Harrison and Bob Dylan now on KFJC.

on KFJC, you just heard The Nematodes, Difference Engine, title track from that release. And George Harrison and Bob Dylan opened up the set with If Not For You. Cool song. All right, now I want to tell you about this. I'm not sure how to pronounce it. Cool Cymru, C-Y-M-R-U. It's Welsh music in the 90s. Coming up Thursday, Mayhem 21st, from 10 a.m. until 2 p.m. The 80s Welsh rock scene was a catalyst for young musicians in the 90s, triggering an explosion of cool Welsh bands that broke into the UK charts, such as Catatonia, Super Furry Animals, in the electric and influential band Gorgie's Zygotic Mindshe. Join Monster Zero in an exploration of weird and wonderful Welsh pop, rock, and experimental and psych bands from the 90s. There you go. That ought to be interesting. You know, all of these specials are very interesting. I find them very interesting and hard to keep up with. So pick the ones you want. All right, coming up next on KFJC, The Jazz Butcher on KFJC.

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1: On KFJC, you just heard She-Verb. Pamela Anderson Was a Prophet. What a cool name for a song. From She Rides Again. And the Jazz Butcher started that little set out with Girls Say Yes. From their Condition Blue release. 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

on KFJC. You just heard Mile 12, Take Me As I Am, from their release Close Enough to Hear. Winged Wheel did I See Posers Every Day from their Desert So Green release. And the Nematoids get a second chunk bite of the apple here. Abdul Jafar, Middle Eastern Spy, but this time it's from a different release. There's a couple of them with their that they're on. This one is Three Way, Volume 2. And Rory Gallagher pretty much opened the set with All Around Man from Against the Grain. And Phil Swisher was in there with Sanders. All right, now I would like to tell you about... This is... For the Record, Part 1. Thursday, Mayhem 21st, from 6 until 10 p.m. On Thursday, Mayhem 21st. Saturday, Mayhem 23rd. Sunday, Mayhem 24th. And Monday, Mayhem 25th. Dave Emery presents talks by Peter Levenda and Gerard Williams, discussing his book, The Hitler Legacy. Peter highlights the many ways in which the Third Reich's legacy dominates our current political landscape, including the demonization and scapegoating of immigrants. Gerard Williams sets forth his research into the escape of Adolf Hitler, arranged by Alan Dulles and Martin Bormann. The trove of documents on both sides of the Atlantic concerning Hitler's post-war survival remain classified. If you want to do more than dip your toe into the dark underbelly of what's going on here, join Dave on those days here. Starting out on Thursday, Mayhem 21st at 6. He's running for 4 hours. Typically he has an hour show, but this one is 4 hours, and I got a feeling the others are 4 hours also. Let me

I don't know. It doesn't really say. But check him out. It's hard to digest. But he's got his finger on the pulse, that's for sure. All right, here's one by the Trash Women, Aphrodisia, now on KFJC.

the stairs. I'm sitting with a cup of tea and a bunch of regrets. I wonder how you've been faring. Heard you're back in town. It's been a while since you came around. It's a pretty bloody good time. Got absolutely nothing done, but I didn't mind. You weren't so easy, and in the end, I had to bend. Righto, baby, get your

On KFJC, you just heard the Boss Jaguars, a woman with the switchblade stilettos. I think I dated her once. Go Undercover with the Boss Jags was the release. Prior to that was Astrid Gilberto and Stan Getz, the girl from Ipanema, live in 64. Man, I remember that came out. That was one of the sexiest songs and probably my first introduction of any kind to any kind of jazz. But I'm given to believe, I think I read it somewhere, that she really got screwed in getting paid for that song. It was a huge hit, and she didn't get diddly, I guess. It's a drag. Boing, Boing. Been a While was the track. Cosmic Australiana is the release. And the Trash Women opened up the set with Aphrodisia from their little 7-inch named Lust. All right. Let's see here. Oh, I wanted to tell you about something here. This is one I'm really looking forward to. Saturday, Mayhem 23rd from noon until 3. Rick Nelson and the Stone Canyon Band. After his teen idol days, Rick Nelson created one of the first country rock bands, the Stone Canyon Band. Rick's love of rock, rockabilly, and country all came together in 69 at the Troubadour in Los Angeles as a new era in his career was born. If you aren't familiar with the Stone Canyon Band, think the Byrds, Graham Parsons, the Flying Burrito Brothers, and the Eagles. Join Carson Street for 3 hours with Rick Nelson and the Stone Canyon Band. That ought to be a hoot. Now it's time for me to tell you that, broadcasting from Foothill College, this is KFJC in Los Altos Hills. 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

On KFJC, you just heard Microwaves, Bedtime for Treats, from Temporal Shifter. All right, now it's time for you to hear about this.

0: Once again, KFJC is pleased to bring you the month of mayhem, a whole month of specials for you. Here's some of what we've got coming up. 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

On KFJC, you just heard Golden Earring. Are You Receiving Me from their Moontan release? In the background is Lucretia Dalt with Spore Billow from the Rabbit Trap soundtrack. Los Altos Stage Company is presenting The Toxic Avenger, a musical from June 4th through June 28th. The misadventures of an unlikely hero combined love, laughter, and romance in a zany narrative that won the Outer Critics Circle Award for Best Off-Broadway Musical. Performances of The Toxic Avenger will take place at the Bus Barn Theater in Los Altos. The phone number there is 650-941-0551, or visit Los Altos Stage. That's all one word, losaltosstage.org, for more details. All right, let's move it along here now. Playhouse on KFJC.

on KFJC. You just listened to Joel Kosumano, Maybe in a Different World, from his Wax World release. Crash Outfit did Pint Size from their self-titled release. Ian Drury did Heavy Lifting from Mr. Love Pants. And Playhouse did Always Jumping from Dynamo. Lucretia Dell started it out with Spore Below. All right, now I was skimming through here looking for Mayhem specials that I'm interested in. I saw this one. This must have just been added not too long ago. Psychedelic Cowboys of the Golden Gate. Monday, Mayhem 25th from 10 a.m. until 2 p.m. We will investigate the early days of Bay Area musicians who played folk, bluegrass, and other traditional styles before forming bands that would be forever associated with San Francisco's psychedelic era. Among them were local players like Jerry Garcia, Yorba Kokoden, Dan Hicks, along with bands that moved west to check out the Bay Area, like the Youngbloods, Sir Douglas Quintet, and Commander Cody's Lost Planet Airmen. Many artists kept some of their traditional music repertoire as they formed rock bands, resulting in extended, improvised variations on American folk music, along with songs from country stars like Johnny Cash, Marty Robbins, and Merle Haggard. Hoo-ah! That sounds like a blast. Glad I checked it out. All right, don't miss it. That's Monday, from the 25th, from 10 a.m. until 2 p.m. Empanadas Illegales, now on KFJC.

Broadcasting from Foothill College, this is KFJC in Los Altos Hills. I remain Dr. Doug, and we have less than an hour to go on our little trip together back down the rabbit hole. What you just heard was Death Valley Girls, I'd Rather Be Dreaming, from their Under the Spell of Joy release. Wanda Felicia did Now Is the Time, title track from that release. Fantastic Negrito did Lost in a Crowd from The Last Days of Oakland. And Empanadas Illegales did Cumbia Raja from Sancocho Francisco. All right, you're caught up musically, etc. Garrison Fortress now on KFJC.

knows everybody. From Muhammad Ali to teaching Bruce Lee how to do karate. She can lead a parade while putting on her shades in her Maserati.

On KFJC, you just heard John Prine. She Is My Everything from his Fair and Square release. And Garrison Fortress started out the set with Grand Experiment from Porn PTSD. Okay, all right, whatever. All right, now I want to tell you about this. Let's see here. I found another one. Women covering the Rolling Stones and more. Sunday, Mayhem 31st. From 7 p.m. until 10 p.m. Looks like one of the last days of Mayhem. Well, no, it goes on. We're going to stretch it out a little bit farther, but okay. From 7 until 10 p.m. on Mayhem 31st. Announcer's name makes her KFJC debut with a Mayhem special spotlighting women covering songs originally performed by men. This mix pulls from punk, post-punk, indie rock, soul, country, folk, reggae, blues, and classic rock in the KFJC library. Another one not to miss, Sunday, Mayhem 31st from 7 until 10. And let's see here now. Up next, Cowboy Junkies. Wait a minute. Oh, man. I blew that. I just deleted something I wanted to, play. Let's see. Add above. Peg Leg Howl, now on KFJC.

On KFJC, you just heard the Cowboy Junkies, because cheap is how I feel, from Live in Liverpool. And Peg Leg Howell did Ball and Chain Blues from his 1928-29 release. All right, now... I keep forgetting to do that. The San Mateo County Library's Memory Lab in-library resource allows community members to digitize physical photographs, color slides, VHS videos, Super 8 and 8mm films. 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
0: Bob, Ostertag, Antimatter, and Jacob Felix, Hewley, Philip Perkins, Anti-Ear, Hate Crime, the Peacock Lounge, Thursday, June 11th.
1: Don Carlos Gainsburgers, The Chapel, Friday, June 12th.
0: Neil Hamburger and Sir Richard Bishop, Breastfeed, Bottom of the Hill, Saturday, June 13th.
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0: Dengue Fever, Diddy Fink, The Chapel, Saturday, June 20th.
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0: Chapel of the Chimes draws a bunch of Lululemon Karens to Oakland, Sunday, June 21st.
1: The Concert Outlook is a presentation of the KFJC Promotions Department and airs daily at 5:30 a.m., 8:30 a.m., 12:30 p.m., and 5:30 p.m. It can also be found online at kfjc.org. 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
2: 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Additionally, your entertainment calendar for Tuesday, Mayhem 19th, 2026 is as follows. In the North Bay, Essinger, Echoes, and ADMO are at the Bottom of the Hill. Smears are at the Great American Music Hall. Red Rum Club is at the Independent. Ghostface Kush is at the Regency Grand Ballroom. Gavin Magnus and Young Jin are at the Café du Nord. Vinyl Williams and Hot MT are at the Kilowatt. The Afghan Whigs and Mercury Rev are at the Fillmore. And Lucy Dacus and Luna Lee are at the Castro Theater. Over in the East Bay, a rock legend, Durango Dogs, Super Apes, are at the Stay Gold Deli. Super Apes Stay are at the Gold Deli, whatever it is. Alicia Amador. There's no at in there, so I don't know where the punctuation is. Elisa Amador is at the Ivy Room. New Candies are at the Store Club. Reversal of Man, Prevail, and Coherence are all at Gilman. And down in the South Bay, Bourne's is at the Guild Theater. There's Karaki at the Caravan Lounge for free. And Jason Bonham's Led Zeppelin Evening is at the Mountain Winery. And Show Me the Body and Provoker are at the Ritz. There you have your entertainment calendar for Tuesday, Mayhem Night, and entertainment calendar and Concert Outlook for Tuesday, Mayhem 19th, 2026. Continue to absorb this mashup, Easter, ex-Easter Island Head, doing Northerner, Shagara, and Shackleton doing God of Bangalore, and Nocturnal Emissions doing Stony Iron Meteorites. Coming up in just a couple of minutes is something from the Darts' new album. It's called Halloween Love Songs. She says, well, you know, and every time's good for a Halloween. And by the way, they're going to be here this in the Bay Area twice, once in Oakland and once down in at Moe's in Santa Cruz. So keep an eye out for that. They're always fun shows.

In the background, you're listening to Moon Tongue Rainmaker and La Sombra Faces of the Quarry Debauchery. Part of that was the Gentle Good Dragon Garn, and the Darts opened up that set with Late Drive. Coming up next is a Circumference rebroadcast from May 5th of 2014. Circumference rebroadcast at 10. It's a Sally Gooden rebroadcast from May 19th of 2020. Oh no, May 6th of 2019. And then at 2, it's Isotope hosting the Hydrogen Jukebox. Cynthia Lombard at 6 is from The Vault. And Cynthia Lombard is hosting Too Cool for School at 7. And Preston Peace is hosting the Mobius Strip at 10. We're going to end our little trip together back down the rabbit hole here and to the top of the hour with Circumference, with a Quicksilver Messenger Service cover of Howlin' Wolf's Smokestack Lightning. There you have it. Once again, it was my pleasure to be part of your life for the last 4 hours. Thank you for letting me pick out your playlist. I hope you enjoyed it. I know I had a great time presenting it. Please join me again next week right here, back down the rabbit hole, on the Wave of the West, KFJC 89.7 FM and KFJC.org. Radio for the musically adventurous. Wishing for you a very safe and pleasant day all week long. This is Dr. Doug out.

Broadcasting from Foothill College, this is KFJC, Los Altos Hills. Good afternoon. And for those of you that are of a certain age or older, perhaps, you may recognize that particular sound as the PBS ident, something that accompanied the end of every episode of Cosmos when it first aired in 1980 and on some subsequent rebroadcasts. I like to start shows off like that with a little bit of nostalgia. But today it is the music of Cosmos, a personal odyssey. The music from the original 1980 television series starring Carl Sagan, which brought a lot of scientific concepts into the living rooms of billions of Americans back in the day. Actually, really millions, but you know, you can't do a Carl Sagan joke without saying billions or maybe humans or stuff like that. But all you lovely bags of star stuff out there listening in right now, prepare yourself for 4 hours of music from the landmark television series. You hear, you know, all sorts of things. Richard Wagner, Antonio Vivaldi, Le Orme, Gary Numan, Louis Armstrong, you know, all that. But of course, you'll be hearing quite a lot of Somebody Took My CD Out. Except on the wrong track. Anyways, what a way to start off this special. Why don't we just start off with, you'll be hearing a lot of this artist, Vangelis, and of course, the track that everybody knows, really, as the theme to Cosmos. It is Movement No. 3, From Heaven and Hell, here for you on KFJC.

You are listening to the music from the original television series Cosmos, A Personal Odyssey, here for you on KFJC, the month of mayhem. I am Circumference, and that was Vivaldi's Mandolin Concerto in C Major, the third movement called Allegro. And if you recall the original series, and I'm sure somebody out there does, that was the music used for the Evolution animation that has actually made two appearances in the current Cosmos, A Space-Time Odyssey. And it was a great little animation then, and even though it does look a little dated, it still works really well, even wrapped around today's special effects-laden version of the series. But that's enough of me talking about that. We also had Goro Yamaguchi and R. Aoki with depicting the cranes in their nest. That was used heavily in the second episode of the series, where they was speaking about evolution, where they were talking about the Heike crab, which is an instance of, I guess, unnatural selection. I believe that's what they were calling it, where man had an influence on it, essentially. And it was basically the crab had a face on it, they threw it back in. So the crabs with faces on the backs kept propagating, and all the other crabs would be used for food. So that was actually, I pulled that from the collection of songs that was sent on the Voyager spacecrafts called Murmurs from Earth. And that was one of the several tracks we'll be hearing today from the Murmurs from Earth soundtrack, which was also used quite frequently throughout the series, considering that that was the big thing then, that we'd sent those spacecrafts out, and they were at that point just hitting Saturn and Jupiter and getting some great pictures at the time. It was amazing stuff. But I did start off, of course, with what started out every episode of the Cosmos series back in 1980, and Vangelis' Movement 3 from Heaven and Hell. And while many tracks are used from Heaven and Hell throughout the series, I think I'm only playing that one from Heaven and Hell, but you will hear a lot more of Vangelis throughout this show, because they used a lot of his work in the series. And of course, he was rising to prominence back then as well, in the public conscience, because he would shortly be getting an Oscar, or at least an Oscar nomination, for his Chariots of Fire work. So anyways, enough of that prattling on. The music from Cosmos, there have been a couple of different soundtrack releases. Of course, there was the original soundtrack release, which is a standard, 40-minute long release. That had also, if I recall correctly, some sounds linking things together, each track. I didn't want to source from that, nor did I want to source from the follow-up, the expanded edition, which was a two CD set, which had the original release as well as some other stuff. I tried as much as I could to source from the original recordings, and the way I found what most of the tracks were is somebody actually did the research online, thankfully, and went back to the original music cut sheets. I don't know if the commercial stations have to do this, but I know public television stations quite often will have a music cut sheet in their files for programming, so that they can report, if ever asked, what copyrighted music was played in the programs that they aired. And somebody went back to those sheets and found all the information. Now, one of the things with Cosmos is that it evolved over the years. It went from PBS to TBS, I think. Turner Broadcasting System aired it later on in the 80s, I think. They also did a 10-year follow-up thing with Carl Sagan at the end of each episode, that sort of thing. But the problem there was that they had to relicense all the music, or, okay it again. And some things fell through. So there will be the occasional track that I'm playing this afternoon that, if you've only ever seen it on DVD, video, or, later on,
it's not there. But I figured for some form of completion, I'm going to play those as well. And that includes this next piece called Dreaming Wheel While. It's an interesting word, Wheel While. It's from Super Sisters' album Present from Nancy. And it's here for you on the Mayhem Special Cosmos, The Music of Cosmos, A Personal Odyssey on KFJC.

KFJC, and music from the original television series, Cosmos, A Personal Odyssey. And that was Vangelis again. As I said, we'll be hearing frequently from Vangelis. And that was the title track to the album Spiral. And actually, just listening to that right now, as I, you can hear where he's about to go with Blade Runner not too long after. We also heard some Wagner in there from Das Rheingold. We had I guess it's Scene 2. My German's really horrible. Scene 2, the introduction, I think, is what Einleitung is. But I could be mistaken there. As I say, my German is horrible. But what is not horrible was Super Sister with a Dreaming Wheel While, from their album Present from Nancy. And that was an example of music that was at one time in the series Cosmos, but because of rights issues over time, the re-releases and re-airings, it was replaced with something else. And sometimes I'm not entirely sure what it was replaced with. So there were some stuff in the, I was noticing while watching the first episode, that was clearly replaced again with Heaven and Hell Movement 3, which wasn't there before. But that's a whole different story. Speaking about songs in the series that may have been replaced, I'm not entirely sure, because as I was trying to search for this in the episode, I know exactly where in the first episode this next track was placed, but I'm not entirely sure they replaced it or not, or is it just not the version I found it should be, or, you know, it's one of those weird things. But it's a old jazz piece called Imagination, and on the cut sheet it has the composer information, not the performer information. And there is some debate, I guess, over which performance it is. One of the researchers had Red Nichols down, so I found a copy by Red Nichols. Actually, it's off of the very best of Red Nichols. And this is Imagination, here for you on The Music of Cosmos, A Personal Odyssey on KFJC.

KFJC and music from Cosmos, a personal odyssey here for you on this Monday, Mayhem the 5th afternoon. And that was music composed by Nikolai Rimsky-Korsakov and from the symphonic tableau from the Tale of the Sultan Suite. That was the Tsarina and her son, Afloat in the Barrel. And they did a lot of historic recreations in the original Cosmos. They do it now with animations in the current series, but back in the 80s, it was a little bit more easier to do with real people, I guess. And quite often, whenever there was some sort of seafaring activity going on, that was the particular track that you would hear. Speaking about tracks you've heard, Jean-Michel Jarre, and part four of his Equino, or as I like to say, Equinox. And that, actually, pretty much the entire album was used during the course of the 13 episodes. But I picked on part four, because that's probably one of the more recognizable pieces. And we started off with Imagination, something that really helps pilot both the original and current series, but that was a track performed by Red Nichols, which was actually used in the background of another historic recreation back in the 20s and 30s, I think, in an observatory in L.A. They had that playing in the background for that. As I said, you are listening to the Music of Cosmos, a personal odyssey. That's actually the full title of the original series, Cosmos Personal Odyssey, much like the current one is Cosmos, a space-time odyssey. And this next track is another one of those. I'm not sure if it got replaced or not, but it is an awfully nice track. And it is Le Orme from their Contrapunti album. This is Notturno, here for you on The Music of Cosmos, a personal odyssey on KFJC.

Broadcasting from Foothill College, this is KFJC, Los Altos Hills, and the music of Cosmos, a personal odyssey.

KFJC, and Cosmos, A Personal Odyssey, or the music from said series, here for you on this Mayhem the Fifth. And that was the first movement from Vangelis' soundtrack to Ignacio, I think is the name of the film. It's hard to tell. The album itself is Ignacio, Bande Sonore Original du Film Intendez Tous les Chiens Aboyer. And you've got me what the title of the film is in there, or what the title is of the album is specifically. But that was the first movement. I was going to play movements 1 and 2 of that, which both appear in the series, but I think I just stuck with movement 1 just for time's sake here so we can fit more stuff in. Before the top of the hour, we had Beethoven's Symphony No. 7 in A major, and Poco Sostenuto Vivace. And we started off with Le Orme and their track Notturno from their album Contrapunti. Now, as I mentioned in the last hour, I'm playing some tracks from the Murmurs from Earth release, which is actually all of the sounds that were included on an album that was sent on the Voyager spacecrafts as they are now exiting the solar system. If they ever should encounter intelligent beings out there, perhaps they will learn how to put a phonograph together and listen to the sounds of Earth, along with pictures of life on Earth. But included in there was Louis Armstrong and his Hot 7. And this is actually a track that punctuates Carl Sagan's return to his home of Brooklyn, New York. And it's a nice little track here. It's Melancholy Blues, here for you on KFJC's Music of Cosmos, A Personal Odyssey.

Your Wave of the West, KFJC, and music from Cosmos, A Personal Odyssey, and a track by Gary Newman from the album Replicas called I Nearly Married a Human. And that's another instance of a track that was used originally in its original broadcast, but has since been replaced. In fact, if you know the episode where Carl Sagan talks a lot about horoscopes and the portents of comets and all that, it's from that episode. So, sadly, no longer in it on the video releases, but was at one time. But still hanging in there, Louis Armstrong and his Hot 7 doing Melancholy Blues, which is also on the album that is currently exiting the solar system aboard Voyager. I am Circumference. You are listening to KFJC. And as I said, this is The Music of Cosmos, A Personal Odyssey. And up next, we have a piece composed by Alan Hovhaness, who, this is not probably the most recognizable piece from the series that he did. I am saving some of the, what I'm calling, greatest hits for the last hour of the show. So at 5 o'clock, you'll hear a lot of the infinitely more familiar stuff. But this is from his Symphony No. 4. It's the first movement, the Andante movement, here for you on your source for the music from Cosmos, KFJC.

The Music of Cosmos, a personal odyssey here for you on KFJC, and a couple of rather soft, peaceful tracks. That last one there, Vangelis, with a track from the L'Apocalypse des Animaux, I guess it's the Animal Apocalypse, Creation du Monde, or the Creation of Earth, I guess, which is a very fitting title for Cosmos, since they do talk about such things. But we started that long set of two tracks off with Alan Hovhaness's composition, Symphony No. 4, and the first movement, Andante. You are listening to KFJC and the Music of Cosmos, a personal odyssey. And we continue on with some music here by Pulsar from their Halloween album. I don't think it has anything to do with the movie Halloween, because that was all music by John Carpenter, if I recall. This is a track called Misty Garden of Passion, here for you on the Music of Cosmos, a personal odyssey on KFJC.

Broadcasting at the speed of light from Foothill College on the planet Earth, this is KFJC, Los Altos Hills, and music from Cosmos, A Personal Odyssey, here on this Mayhem the Fifth afternoon. That was Igor Stravinsky's Rite of Spring Sacrificial Dance, which is at this moment hurtling itself out of the solar system into intergalactic space. Yes, that was included on the Murmurs from Earth music on the Voyager spacecrafts. We also heard Steve Reich with Pulses from the Music for 18 Musicians composition from his You're Not Alone album. We had Roy Buchanan and Fly, Nightbird, and we started off with Pulsar and a track from their Halloween release called Misty Garden of Passion. I am Circumference. As I said, you are listening to the Music of Cosmos, A Personal Odyssey, here for you on KFJC. And as I promised you, more Vangelis. This is from his China release. It's called Himalaya, here for you on KFJC.

KFJC, and Music from Cosmos, A Personal Odyssey, here for you on this Monday, Cinco de Mayhem, as it were. That was Carl Nielsen's Symphony No. 5, Movement 1, Tempo Giusto. And we started off with Vangelis's Himalaya from the album China. And you know what? I'm just going to do a quick plug for Cousin Mary's Mayhem Specials at the end of the month, because I've been playing a lot of classical pieces, and KFJC does have a classical library here. So she's going to be exploring it in two parts on Saturday, Mayhem's the 17th and 24th, from 6 until 8 p.m. on each of those Saturdays, respectively. So tune in. All sorts of great Mayhem Specials here on KFJC, and I hope you're enjoying the Music of Cosmos, A Personal Odyssey, here for you on this Monday afternoon, as I said. I am Circumference, and up next is another one of those tracks that seems to have disappeared in subsequent re-releases of the classic series Cosmos. This is Teddy Lazary, or Lazary maybe, with a track from the E equals MC Squared release, very appropriate album title for use in the series. This is also appropriately titled Nebula, here for you on the Music of Cosmos, A Personal Odyssey on KFJC.

KFJC, and the music of Vangelis here from Cosmos, A Personal Odyssey, the original series from back in 1980. That was actually another track from Heaven and Hell, so I was wrong. I did have another track from Heaven and Hell selected for today. That was called A Way. We also heard Blind Willie Johnson with Dark Was the Night. That's one of those tracks also on the Murmurs from Earth album that is hurtling out of the solar system as we speak, aboard Voyagers 1 and 2. It was also, oddly enough, used in Cosmos, A Space-Time Odyssey, the current one with Neil deGrasse Tyson. So there is some overlap there besides the evolution animation being reused. That shows up, of course, because it is from, is currently on board our two soon-to-be interstellar orbiters. So that was one of the tracks that they used to highlight it as it was floating out of the solar system. We did start off, however, though, with Ted Lazzari and Nebula, which can be found on the release E equals MC squared, which I think might be hard to find. It took me a little bit of time to find just that track. So, you know, your mileage may vary. I am Circumference. This is the Mayhem special of the music of Cosmos, A Personal Odyssey, the original series hosted by Carl Sagan, which aired in the autumn of 1980 on your local PBS stations. I was a young boy then, and I thoroughly enjoyed and just loved the series, and the music was just incredible, which is why I chose at this point, some 34 years later, that while the new series is on, it would be an appropriate time to revisit the sounds of the original series. So, one of the things that was commented on from the previous hour was that one of the songs sounded a little like Pink Floyd. It wasn't Pink Floyd, of course. It was Roy Buchanan. But Pink Floyd does make an appearance in this special from their album Metal. You might hear the winds beneath me here. Of course, it's One of These Days on the KFJC Music of Cosmos, A Personal Odyssey.

KFJC and the music of Cosmos, a personal odyssey here for you with Synergy doing their track Icarus, which can be found on this release called Semiconductor. Release 2 is what I got it from here. And we started off with Pink Floyd and a track from their metal release, One of These Days. And yeah, one of these days, maybe Cosmos will get a proper re-release on TV and get to hear all this stuff again. But you still can find, I think, DVDs of the series, although, as I said, some of the music has been changed out from its original broadcast, but not this next piece here. This is a track that was used a few times throughout the series. It was the music underneath The Cosmic Calendar. And this is Helden from the Helden 4, Agnetha Nilsson. We have Perspective 1. Au comment procède la nihilisme actif. Pardon my French. Here for you on KFJC's Cosmos, the music of Cosmos, a personal odyssey.

Right here, right now, in the final seconds of the cosmic calendar, you are listening to KFJC, Los Altos Hills, the music of Cosmos, a personal odyssey.

Mars, the bringer of war, here on KFJC, the bringer of music. Music, of course, composed by Gustav Holst from the Planets Suite. If there was ever a classical piece to play on Cosmos, in fact, several of the suites from the Planets were played throughout the series, but of course, I picked probably the most dramatic of them all, Mars, the Bringer of War, first used in the episode Blues for a Red Planet, but used periodically throughout the series. And you Venture Brother fans out there commuting home listening to this, I hope you weren't honking your horn. Those of you who watched Venture Brothers may know what I'm talking about. If you don't, I'm sorry about that. But, and I'm sorry if somebody was randomly honking at the same beat as Mars, the Bringer of War. Anyways, we also heard from Brian Eno from his Music for Films release. We had M386. Polestar at the top of the hour there by Vangelis from the Albedo 0.39. And we started off way back when with Heldon's Perspective 1 from Heldon 4, Agneta Nilsson. That, of course, being the music that is heard underneath Carl as he's on the cosmic calendar, of which we occupy right now in the last seconds of the cosmic year, right there at the end of December 31st, you know? All of recorded human history in a very short amount of space on that calendar. Anyways, I am Circumference. You are listening to the Music of Cosmos, a personal odyssey, as Carl Sagan would like to put it. Actually, one of those little in things on me, kind of a personal odyssey for Cosmos, was that my name rolled in the credits periodically during the series. So that was always a fun thing for me. I don't know about you. You may or may not have had your name in the credits, but I get to say, hey, look, there I am. So that has another little personal attachment to me. I did get to visit once the soundstage that they did shoot the video scenes on for Cosmos down at KCET. And it's actually on one of the old lots that Esther Williams used to swim. In fact, that was the same soundstage, was the same soundstage that Esther Williams used to do her aquatics in. So other little tidbits there. Anyways, why don't I get on with some more music instead of just rambling on? This was only used once, but it was used to punctuate something that Carl was talking about. He was talking about astrology, and it was the perfect piece of music to put in there. This is from the motion picture soundtrack to the musical Hair. This is, of course, Aquarius, here for you on KFJC's The Music of Cosmos, a personal odyssey.

KFJC and the music of Cosmos, a personal odyssey with another Vangelis track, again from Albedo 0.39. That was probably the second most recognizable track from Cosmos. It's called Alpha. Although, kind of joke around our house about the later part of it sounding a little bit more like the theme to Mork and Mindy. But that's a completely different conversation altogether. We also add in there a little Bach, the Gaviot en Rondo from the Partita number 3 in E major. That's for violin, of course. That is also one of the tracks hurtling out of the solar system as we talk. It's The Murmurs from Earth. And if you don't know what that is, we sent out Voyager 1 and Voyager 2 with pictures and sound of the Earth. And some of it's some ambient kind of sounds, but a lot of it is the various musics from around the world and through our history. And that's on a gold disc that hopefully, if our interstellar travelers find some intelligent life out there, maybe they'll know how to put together from the IKEA instructions that we provided how to build a gramophone in which to play back the information embedded on those discs. But we did start off, though, with a little astrology. And Carl Sagan did have some talking about the follies of astrology in one of the installments. So punctuating the discussion was from the motion picture soundtrack to the musical Hair, the track Aquarius, which has, for the movie Hair, has this great little funky intro. The stage version, unfortunately, doesn't quite have that same intro, but it's all good stuff. I am Circumference. You are listening to the music of Cosmos, a personal odyssey, which, as I've mentioned before, is actually the full title. The current series is Cosmos, a space-time odyssey. Not so much, I guess, a personal odyssey for Neil deGrasse Tyson, who is actually quite a worthy successor to the Cosmos baton. So, and he has his own personal stories of interacting with Carl Sagan. But for most of us, our interactions with Carl Sagan were the one way from him to us through the cathode ray tube on PBS in 1980. And one of the other recognizable tracks that were used on the series was Alan Hovhaness's Symphony Number 19, The Vishnu, is what it's called. Unfortunately, I wanted to play full tracks. This, unfortunately, is 30 minutes long, so I'm not going to play the whole track. I'm going to play an excerpt that's only about 5.5 minutes long, but it is the excerpt that everybody knows from Cosmos and other places, I imagine, too. So this is an excerpt of Alan Hovhaness's Vishnu, here for you on The Music of Cosmos, a personal odyssey.

KFJC and the music of Cosmos, a personal odyssey with music composed by Dmitri Shostakovich from his symphony number 11 in G minor, also called the year 1905. That was the Palace Square. It's the adagio of that, used kind of in a spacey sort of scene. We also heard some Django Reinhardt from the very best of 34 to 39, the appropriately used Stardust, and we started off with an excerpt of Alan Hovhaness's Symphony No. 19, known as Vishnu. Very used very often in the series and in other places, from what I have heard. Well, this is wrapping it up for me today. This has been the Music of Cosmos, a personal odyssey. A look back at the music from the 1980 television series Cosmos. Tune in to KFJC for many more specials coming up during this month of mayhem. Look online at kfjc.org for all the different specials coming up over the next several weeks. I leave you now with a track by Isao Tomita, and this is from his Cosmos, a space fantasy release, which came out before the series, obviously. This is the sea named Solaris. And until next week, when all of us bags of star stuff get back together, I'll be round.

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1: 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And I'm Sally Gooden, and this is a special, Mayhem special, so I'm just going to get right to it. Women singer-songwriters, and here is June Carter Cash on KFJC.

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Wow, what a classic song. Bobby Gentry, title track from her album called Ode to Billy Joe. Before that, Amy Allison, Holding the Baby, from her album The Maudlin Years. Hazel Dickens, before that, title track from her album It's Hard to Tell the Singer from the Song. Lauren Barth, before that, with the track Buddies from her album Forager, and started off with June Carter Cash. The track was called Losing You, and it's from her album called Press On. I'm Sally Gooden. This is a special women singer-songwriters. I got a few women who didn't write their own song, but another woman wrote it, so that's close enough. Mostly it's women who wrote these songs. They're singing them, and they wrote them, so... Here's, without further ado, here's Nico Case on KFJC.

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That was Loretta Lynn, and the track was called You Ain't Woman Enough to Take My Man. And this is a CD called the it's a Country Music Hall of Fame, part of that series, Loretta Lynn. Before that, Kate McKenzie, the title track from her album Let Them Talk. Nancy Griffith, before that, the track Banks of the Puncher Train, from her album called Last of the True Believers. Audrey Auld, before that. She's a singer from Australia, Audrey Auld. Her track 40 from her album Come Find Me. Started off with Nico Case, and the track was called Stinging Velvet from her album Blacklisted. I'm Sally Gooden. I'm here till 2. This is a women singer-songwriter special. They pretty much all of them wrote their own songs. A few of them I'm going to play that another woman wrote their song. Fudging a little bit, but anyway, it's all good. Here's Linda Hargrove on KFJC.

You're listening to KFJC. That was Jan Mara. The track was called Perfect Professional's Wife. I guess we know where she stands. And it's from her album called These Crazy Years. Before that, Carlene Carter, the track Me and the Wildwood Rose, an autobiographical song there. The album is called I Fell in Love, Carlene Carter. Before that was Brandi Carlile, the track I Belong to You. The album is called The Fire Watcher's Daughter. Started off with Linda Hargrove and the title track from her album called Blue Jean Country Queen. I'm Sally Gooden. This is a Mayhem special, Women Singer-Songwriters. And coming up next, Laura Cantrell. I started playing this earlier and the machine didn't want to cooperate, so I put it and gave it a little nap, and hopefully it's going to work now. So here's Laura Cantrell on KFJC.

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That was Donna Fargo. Her album is called The Happiest Girl in the Whole USA. I think that was her big hit. And that track was called The Awareness of Nothing, Donna Fargo. Before that was Marty Brom, the track Something Blue, from her album called Not for Nothing. Before that, Kate and Anna McGarrigle, self-titled album, and the track Heart Like a Wheel. Christy McWilson, before that, the track Lila Jean, her album is called Bed of Roses. And started off with Laura Cantrell, the track 14th Street from her album Humming by the Flowered Vine. I'm Sally Gooden. This is a Mayhem Special, Women Singer-Songwriters. And this whole month, the month of Mayhem, is just loaded with specials. Go to our website, kfjc.org, and there's just lots of them going on. Read about all of them. Cool. Here's a bluegrass group, a family called the Cherry Holmes family. Here they are on KFJC.

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That was Heather Miles, and the track was called Home Wrecker Blues from her album Sweet Talk and Good Lies. Before that was Susan Cowsill. Sweet Bitter End was the name of the track from her album called Lighthouse. Miss Leslie before that, and the track was called You Left Me a Long Time Ago from her album Between the Whiskey and the Wine. And started off with Cherry Holmes. The track was called My True Love, their album Black and White. I'm Sally Gooden. This is a women singer-songwriter special. For the most part, these are women who wrote their own songs. I have a few that are women who are singing other women's songs. I figure that was fair for a few. And here's one, Emmy Lou Harris, who did not write a lot of songs, but this is a song by a woman named Ruth Franks. It's a title track from her album Roses in the Snow on KFJC.

song, the Cougar Anthem. Ha! You know what I'm talking about. I ain't talking about the University of Houston, am I? Well, I could just sit here and play this freedom song all day long. But I'm going to have to go now, because I think I see somebody back there I know now. Oh, yeah. That's the one.

You're listening to KFJC. All right, the Cougar Anthem is the name of the track. That was Glenna Bell, and her album is called Perfectly Legal, Songs of Sex, Love, and Murder. Interesting. Before that, Julie Miller, the track By Way of Sorrow from her album Blue Pony. Iris Dement, before that, with Let the Mystery Be from her album Infamous Angel. And started off with Emmylou Harris and the title track from her album called Roses in the Snow. We are in the month of mayhem. Lots of specials going on. Go to our website, kfjc.org. Check it out. This is a women singer-songwriter special. And here is Patsy Montana on KFJC.

You're listening to KFJC. That was Rosie Flores and the track Ruin This Romance from her album Once More with Feeling. Before that, Tammy Nielsen. The track was called Texas, her album Dynamite. Before that was Gray Delisle. The track This White Circle on My Finger from her album called The Graceful Ghost. Exene Cervenka before that, the track Already in Love from her album The Excitement of Maybe. And started off with Patsy Montana and I want to be a cowboy's sweetheart. The album is called The Cowboy's Sweetheart. I'm Sally Gooden. This is a special on women singer-songwriters. And without further ado, as they say, here's the Dixie Chicks on KFJC.

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You're listening to KFJC. That was Tish Hinojosa. The track was called By the Rio Grande. It's from her album called Culture Swing. Before that was Tift Merritt and the track I Know Him Too from her album Bramble Rose. Before that, Dori Freeman, self-titled album, and her track was called Tell Me. Jean Prescott, before that, The Road of Dreams was the track, and her album is called Prairie Flowers. And started off with the Dixie Chicks and the track Just a Bit Like Me from their album Little Old Cowgirl. I'm Sally Gooden. I'll be here till 2. This is a special Women Singer-Songwriters. It says women in country music. That's a little bit of a misnomer because, well, a lot of them are country, but others are folk and whatever, singer-songwriter. We call it Americana these days, but anyway. So there's lots of specials going on. Go to our website, kfjc.org, and check it out. Here's Kelly Hogan on KFJC.

You're listening to KFJC. That was Lori Lewis and the track Texas Blue Bonnets from her album Love Chooses You. And that was Buddy Emmons on the pedal steel and Matt Rawlings on the piano. Little showing off there at the end. Rita Hosking before that. Just lovely. Come Sunrise, title track from her album, Rita Hosking. Before that, Ola Bell Reed and the track I've Endured. This is a recent release from Smithsonian Folkways called Rising Sun Melodies. Ola Bell Reed. Before that, Ranch Romance. Baby's Gonna Come Back Home is the track from their album Flip City. And Kelly Hogan started it off. The track was called Golden. And her album is called I Like to Keep Myself in Pain. All right. I'm Sally Gooden. This is a special, you know, women singer-songwriters. And I'm just going to keep playing. I got more than I have time for, so not too much talking is going to be going on. Here's Margot Price on KFJC.

You're listening to KFJC. That song just blows me away. That's Carrie Rodriguez. The track is called The West Side, and her album is called Lola. Carrie Rodriguez. What a powerful song. All right. Before that, Wanda Jackson and the track Baby Loves Him from her album called Rockin' in the Country. Before that, Dolly Parton, title track from her album Jolene. And started off with Margot Price. The track was called Heart of America, and the album is called All American Made. I'm Sally Gooden. I'm here till 2. This is a special. Women singer-songwriters, for the most part, singing their own songs. I have a few women singing other women's songs. I can't remember who anymore, but yeah, for the most part, they all are singing their own songs. A lot of talent here. There's going to be a part 2 in 2 weeks because I had way too much material to get it all in one. So, yes, here's Elena James on KFJC.

You're listening to KFJC. That was Kathy Kalick. She's a local gal, been performing and writing songs for a long time now. Excellent stuff, Kathy Kalick. The track was called Wish Me Well from her album called Matters of the Heart. Before that, Sarah Shook and the Disarmers. The track Damned If I Do, Damned If I Don't. Their album is called Years. Who is that? Eileen Jewell.

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Lots of specials. 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Here's Kimmy Rhodes on KFJC.

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That was Claudia Schmidt. The track was called Old Woman Lament, self-titled album, Claudia Schmidt. Before that was Becky Thompson. The track was called Living All Day with the Blues from her album After All This Time. Yvette Landry before that with the track Three Chords and a Bottle from her album called No Man's Land. Before that, Judy Sill, the track There's a Rugged Road. Her album is called Heart Food, and started off with Kimmy Rhodes. The track was called Man in the Moon, and her album is called Jackalopes, Moons, and Angels. All right, 108. I'm Sally Gooden. I'll be here till 2, which is a final hour. This is a special of women singer-songwriters from the Country Library. So it's more or less country, folk, bluegrassy kind of stuff. This is part one. There'll be part two in a couple of weeks. We're having all sorts of specials going on here at KFJC. So go to our website, kfjc.org, and check it out. Here's Nora Jane Struthers on KFJC.

You're listening to KFJC. That was Brennan Lee. The track was called Backsliding Blues. Her album is called The Box. Before that, Abigail Washburn. The track was called Corner Girl. Her album, City of Refuge. Before that, Dee Lannon and Lover's Moon was the track. Her album, Town Casino. Before that, Trailer Bride and the track Itchin' for You. Their album is called High Seas. Started off with Nora Jane Struthers' self-titled album, and the track was called Mockingbird. All right, 1:25. I'm here till 2. This is a Mayhem special of women singer-songwriters. Here's Amy Levere on KFJC.

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That was Nancy Blake, an instrumental she wrote called Three Ponies. This is from her album called Grand Junction. Before that, Kelly Willis, self-titled album, and the track Take It All Out on You. Before that, Lyra Lynn and the track Happy Ever After. The album is called Have You Met Lyra Lynn? Kathy Winter before that and Filter It Out, her album Next Sweet Time. Lydia Loveless before that, the track They Don't Know from her album Somewhere Else. Somebody called me up and said they thought that Tracy Nelson had done that song, which is possible. I looked. It is not written by Tracy Nelson. It's written by yet another woman. Anyway, before that, Corrine West with Hell Yes from her album Second Sight, and started off with Amy Levere and Cupid's Arrow from her album Anchors and Anvils. I got some songs put up. I'm out of here. Pax Humana is coming in from 2 to 6. Thanks for listening. I'll be back next week. We got Gillian Welch, Kaylin Fay, and Mary Gaucher coming up, and this is KFJC.

Broadcasting from Foothill College, this is KFJC, Los Altos Hills. Let's start this afternoon with Anthony Davis and Wayang Tu from the Episteme album, KFJC, A Wave of the West.

KFJC, your Wave of the West. And that was Anthony Davis, Wayang 2, from the album Episteme. That was composed by Davis, and he played the piano with a moderately sized orchestra here. Mark Helias conducting, Shem Guibri on violin, Abdul Wadid on cello, Rick Rosey on bass, Dwight Andrews on flute, George Lewis trombone, Jay Hoggard vibraphone, Warren Smith on any number of percussion instruments, and Pharrell and Akloff on drums. It was recorded in 1981. Well, good afternoon. Welcome. My name is Isotope. It is, of course, the Hydrogen Jukebox Show. Tuesday afternoon, starting at 2 p.m. And before my show, you were listening to a rebroadcast of a great special, a mayhem special by Sally Gooden. That was first played back in 2019. It was female singer-songwriters from our country library here at the station. Great stuff. Great stuff, Sally. Thank you. Okay. Well, now you have me on the air for about the next 4 hours. I'll be here until 6 p.m. West Coast time. And, that rebroadcast was a good reminder that this is the month of mayhem, and we have many, many, many, many, many, did I mention many, specials during mayhem. We've already had quite a few, and on Thursday, Mayhem the 21st, it's Cool Kimru, Welsh Music in the 90s. That'll be 10 a.m. to 2 p.m. And, you know, I should also mention tomorrow, Wednesday, Mayhem the 20th, 2 to 5 p.m., it's the Secret Showcase. Each week during Mayhem, the DJ, he doesn't list his name here on the under the special, but it's probably, all right, well, I'm not going to tell because it looks like he doesn't want to tell either. But, you know, if you're a regular listener on Wednesday afternoons, then you know who it is. So, okay. That's it. Go to kfjc.org for more information and updated times and dates for Mayhem specials on our calendar, kfjc.org. And if you missed a Mayhem special that you're interested in, search around on that page a little bit for our archives area. We have a two-week archive of shows, and that means that you can still listen to, at least the last 2 weeks' worth of Mayhem specials if you missed anything you wanted to catch. Let's get back to the music with Lynn Christopher. Here's Take Me With You from the Funk Soul Sisters compilation, KFJC, or Wave of the West.

0: KFJC, FM 89.7 with India Gailey. And that was the first movement of a piece called Butterfly Lightning Shakes the Earth. First movement titled Sky. India Gailey, the composer and the cellist. And along with Symphony Nova Scotia, conducted by Carl Hertzer. And then before that, of course, Lynn Christopher, who Take Me With You from the Funk Soul Sisters compilation. We'll hear a couple more tracks from that over the course of the show. And my name is Isotope, and the show is Hydrogen Jukebox. The Tenant Landlord Counseling Services Project provides assistance by phone and email for tenants and landlords throughout Redwood City. A program of Project Sentinel, Tenant Landlord Counseling Services include information on all related issues and offer dispute resolution options with service to all areas, including both incorporated and unincorporated areas. For more details, phone 650-399-2149. And next, we're going to hear Maceo Parker. You might know this tune. It's Past the Peas from Life on Planet Groove, KFJC, or Wave of the West.
1: Past the peas, past the peas, past the peas, I like what you used to say. Ooh, past the peas, past the peas, past the peas, I like what you used to say. Come on, past the peas, ooh, past the peas, past the peas, I like what you used to say. 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

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I bit his eyebrow and he kicked me out. I ended masturbating in his Jeep, parked in the street, moaning, "Lion." 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I listened for lions. 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But next day he sent me a leaf from his smoky mountain retreat. 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But there being no self and no bars, therefore the zoo of your dear father hath no lion. You said your mother was mad. Don't expect me to produce the monster for your bridegroom."

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Opened the door, the room was filled with the bomb blast of his anger. He roaring hungrily at the plaster walls, but nobody could hear him outside through the window. 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He didn't eat me, though I regretted him starving in my presence. Next week, he wasted away, a sick rug full of bones, weeden hair falling out, enraged and reddening eye as he lay, aching, huge, hairy head on his paws, by the egg crate bookcase filled up with thin volumes of Plato and Buddha. Sat by his side every night, averting my eyes from his hungry, moth-eaten face. 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He got weaker and roared at night while I had nightmares. Eaten by lion in bookstore on cosmic campus. A lion myself, starved by Professor Kandinsky. Dying in a lion's flophouse circus. I woke up mornings, the lion still at it, dying on the floor. Terrible presence, I cried. Eat me or...

it got up that afternoon, walked to the door with its paw on the wall to steady its trembling body, let out a soul-rending creak from the bottomless roof of his mouth, thundering from my floor to heaven, heavier than a volcano at night in Mexico. 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

0: KFJC, Your Fine 89 with Allen Ginsberg. And the poem titled The Lion for Real from the album of the same name, Ginsberg, accompanied by many musicians playing behind his voice. Hard to say who was actually playing on that particular track, though. A lot of folks you've heard of, though, like Bill Frisell and Lenny Pickett and R2 Lindsey and so on. So, great album. And then, of course, before that, we had Maceo Parker with Past the Peas. Life on Planet Groove, the name of the album. This is, by the way, the centennial year of Allen Ginsberg's birthday, and there are various celebrations and readings planned for cities around the world. We just had one last week in San Francisco that I couldn't make it to, and I think if you look up Allen Ginsberg Project, I think that's the name of the organization, you can find a list of them, or at least a partial list. So, all right, KFJC, and well, let's see. Here's a show you shouldn't miss.
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So yeah, get on the same musical wavelength as Pup Life, Musical Being, this Thursday. And now we'll come back to some other music. Here's The Third Mind with the title track from the album Spellbinder on KFJC, your source for sound.

KFJC, or Wave of the West, that was The Third Mind, with the title track from the album Spellbinder. Third Mind, a band consisting of Dave Alvin on guitar and Jesse Sykes on vocals, although you didn't have any on that track, but vocals and acoustic guitar. Michael Jerome drums, Vic Kremenok, bass guitar, and David Immergluck, electric guitar, and various other instruments. And let's see, yeah, that was all you heard in that set. The American Birding Association

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I'm going to rap to you a little bit about two feelings that we all know about. And they are loneliness and temptation. Now, I know at some time or the other, everybody gets lonely. And when you're lonely, you sit at home, watch the telephone, hoping it would ring. Or you turn on your favorite DJ, hoping he might play something that would ease your mind. But when none of these things come about, you go out and you start searching. And that's when you meet temptation. Well, I know what I'm speaking about because something happened to me a few months ago. I never expected it to happen. I didn't look for it. But when I found it, I really did like it. Maybe this song would explain what I mean.

All right, KFJC, your Wave of the West, with I Got Caught Making Love by Clarence Carter from the album Loneliness and Temptation. I played something by him because, as you may know, he passed away about a week ago. He was, of course, best known for that song titled Patches from 1970, which plays through my head every now and then, and maybe it plays through yours. But he also made a career out of, he released a lot of other albums, and some of his songs were quite racy. The one I just played for you is not as racy as it gets. Some of these songs didn't even have radio airplay, but they were popular and brought him a lot of fame and acclaim. Okay, and before that, of course, Brick from the self-titled album, and the track was Ain't Gonna Hurt Nobody. And before that, The Darts, Every Night is Halloween, from their album, Halloween Love Songs. Big Blood with Nightwalk from the double album, Electric Voyeur and Moonlight Again. And we started that lengthy set with Anita Tatlow, Everything in Watercolor, the title track from her album. And my name is Isotope, and the show is Hydrogen Jukebox. And I want to make sure you are aware of the upcoming KFJC record swap. It's still a ways away, but not too far away to put on your calendar as a save the date. It's Sunday, June 28th from 9 a.m. to 3 p.m. right up here on the Foothill College campus in the dining hall. So if you go to our website, kfjc.org, there's a lot more information about how to get here and the schedule and all that kind of thing. 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Anyway, you can check all of that on the website, kfjc.org. So yeah, look out for that. That was a fun event. I went last year, and a lot of good musical talk was to be had. Okay. Jalen, here is Duality from the Perspective album, KFJC, Wave of the West.

KFJC, your source for sound, with Jalen from the album titled Perspective. That was a piece called Duality. Jalen, an electronic musician and composer. Okay. My name is Isotope. The show is Hydrogen Jukebox. Thank you for listening. The Stanford University Office of Community Engagement supports faculty, staff, and students in working with regional community partners. OCE seeks to increase capacity building for nonprofits and to achieve solutions to affordability, education, health, and sustainability challenges in the local region. For more details, see community.stanford.edu. All right, here is Preston Epps with Afromania from the compilation Living in the Streets, KFJC, your Wave of the West.

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0: Once again, KFJC is pleased to bring you the month of mayhem, a whole month of specials for you. Here's some of what we've got coming up. Psychorama Part 2 will be happening on Saturday, Mayhem 16th from noon to 3 p.m. Your host, Carson Street.
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0: The Mayhem Calendar is a presentation of KFJC's Promotions Department, and you can hear it on the air every day at 7:30, 11:30, and 3:30. 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

KFJC, your Wave of the West, with a long track by Matavetsky, Amiri and Paget. From the Metamorphose album, you heard the Quarter Tone Suite. And it's a very interesting album with Matavetsky playing the tabla. Thank you, the tabla. And Amiri playing the santur, which is an ancient Persian instrument that's kind of like a hammer dulcimer. And then Sarah Paget on harp, processed harp and electronics, all based in Montreal. Let's see, before that, Mayurashka with Mountain Pads from her Cosmic Rising album. And Kristen Epp started us off with Afromania from the Living in the Streets compilation. I'll just, before we get back to the music, remind you quickly that this is the month of mayhem at KFJC. Full schedule is at our website, kfjc.org. One thing coming up is a great tradition of ours, 24 hours of Sun Ra, the music of Sun Ra, starting at midnight on Friday and all day Saturday through to the following midnight. Yes, technically 11:59 p.m. as they have it written here on the schedule, but, you know, that is subject to the ability of the last DJ to hit the last minute with the end of a Sun Ra track. Yeah, stay up and listen for that. Anyway, back to the music. What am I playing next? Yeah, the Cardiacs. Here's the Cardiacs, A Horse's Tale, from their album Sing to God, KFJC, Your Wave of the West.

KFJC, your source for sound, and a one track set there so I can get back on schedule. That was the Cardiacs with A Horse's Tail from their Sing to God album. And my name is Isotope. This is the Hydrogen Jukebox, Haight Street Arts Center. 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And here we go. Here's Library Science, KFJC, or Wave of the West.

All right, KFJC, or Wave of the West, and another track from Funk Soul Sisters, Baby I Don't Know by Air. Before that, Liz Janes with Guitar Guitar from Done Gone Fire. Phil Swisher with a short track titled Mushrooms from Flowing Off the Intake. Phil Swisher, not the name of a person, but a project. Side project of Dan Lactose, DJ Eon's One. Of mini bands, Spaz, Funeral Shock mini bands. And Kate NV with Rasmish Lenny, in parenthesis, Thinking, from her album Wow. And Library Science with Fun, High Life Honey. And that's what you heard, KFJC, Wave of the West. My name is Isotope. The show is Hydrogen Jukebox. And this is the month of mayhem at KFJC. So many fun specials. 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But one I'd like to highlight is coming up on Saturday, Mayhem the 23rd, from noon to 3 p.m. Rick Nelson and the Stone Canyon Band. Long after his teen idol days, Rick Nelson created one of the first country rock bands, the Stone Canyon Band. Rick's love of rock, rockabilly, and country all came together in 1969 at the Troubadour in Los Angeles, as a new era in his career was born. So check that out this Saturday. And of course, all of the specials are listed on our website, kfjc.org. And there is a two-week archive of our show available on that website. So if there are any specials you missed from the last 2 weeks, you can still stream them from there. Okay, here's Len Leo with Corrugation from the album Echo Location, KFJC, Wave of the West.

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And that was Len.Leo with a track titled Corrugation from the Echolocation album. All right, the Latino Commission is an independent, nonprofit, alcohol and drug abuse recovery community organization operating drug Medi-Cal DMC certified California state licensed adult recovery facilities in San Mateo, San Francisco, and Tulare counties. 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For a list of services and locations, see thelatinocommission.org. Time for a nice long track now. Here is a track from Maya Ratkia's album Stalker. It's the B-side of that album, KFJC. You're Fine 89.

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0: KFJC, your Wave of the West, and that was Maya Iskeratkia with the B-side of her album Stalker. And that's all you heard in that long set. And my name is Isotope. The show is Hydrogen Jukebox. The time is 4:39 in the p.m. here on the west coast of North America. And here's a show coming up later this evening.
1: You know music. 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Then you happened upon KFJC in the midst of the hours of 7 to 10 p.m. on an innocent Tuesday evening. 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The buzzes changed to a different frequency. You were humbled. Cynthia Lumba. 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Tuesdays, 7 to 10 p.m. on KFJC.
0: Coming up later this evening, so stick around for Cynthia Lombard. Back to some music. Here is Tammy Lynn with Light My Fire from the compilation Living in the Streets, KFJC, your source for sound.

KFJC Source for Sound with Andy Bai and the Bai Sisters. Swingin' Preacher from the album Andy Bai and the Bai Sisters. And before that, two versions of Light My Fire, the Del Rubio triplets from their Three Gals, Three Guitars album. That's 1988. And then started with Tammy Lynn's version of Light My Fire from the Living in the Streets compilation. And that, by the way, came out in 1999. And it's subtitled Wah-Wah Jazz, Funky Soul, and Other Dirty Grooves. And it's a great two-disc LP of exactly that. Well, all right. Wednesday Travel Nights. Return to the Los Altos Library with a four-day hike through the French Alps. Presenter John Trudeau recounts the spectacular mountain vistas and unique plants and animals of Vanoise National Park. Hiking the French Alps will be presented on Wednesday, May 27th at 7 p.m. in the Orchard Room of the Los Altos Library. For more details, see sccld.org. And we continue on with the music now. Here's Sagara X Shackleton with Sunbeam Spirits, KFJC, your source for spirits.